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3: I always said if I was going to live for Jesus, I was going to live all the way. And I don't think he had in mind to live a defeated life. Amen. You can just look at his life for that reference. He was all about destroying the works of the enemy. In fact, 1 John says, for this reason I came, that he would destroy the works of the devil. Amen. He was manifest, or he showed himself to destroy the works of the devil. In other words, Jesus manifests himself to destroy what's destroying you. We know that in John 10:10, he said that I come to give life and that more abundantly. And he also exposed the resume of the enemy. He said, but the thief comes to steal, to kill, and to destroy. God is a good God. He's always good. Everything good comes from God. If there's anything bad, it's got the devil's fingerprints on it. It's got his breath all around it. He's around because he comes to steal, to kill, and to destroy. But he's a master of deception. Then he tries to convince you that it's God that did not hear you, that it's God that abandoned you, it was God that has forsaken you. And he comes with religion, and he tries to paint a picture of who God is through his filter that is framed by lies. But I'm telling you, that God shall arise and his enemies shall be scattered. That there is a move coming in the earth, that we're going to begin to see God accurately, biblically, and we're going to see him as he truly is. And I believe that we will spend days in repentance for believing the lies and breaking up with them and embracing the truth that sets us free. The Bible says that you shall know the truth. Jesus himself said it, and the truth shall set you free. And yet he said in John 14:6, I am the way, I am the truth, and I am the only way to the Father. Amen. He is life. Jesus is life. And so to know truth, you must absolutely know the person of Jesus Christ. In fact, if you're like me, it's quite tiring when you're trying to research what is actually truth, because we're living with so much deception out in the world that's coming through every avenue, that you do not know what's true. You do not know who's lying. You do not know who's manipulating. You do not know what's truth as far as what is accurate, what is factual, without a taint and a manipulation on it. But the one thing about Jesus, he is truth. So if you take everything you hear, and if you run it through the Word of God and through the person of Jesus, that is going to bring the alignment to what is a truth and what is a lie. Every day of my life, I pray, God, don't let me believe a lie. If there's anything I'm believing that isn't accurate, would you please bring your light, and would you please shine upon the dark places, the crooked places, the places where lies have been allowed to go undetected? Because I do not want any way, shape, or form to be a part of a lie, to be involved in anything that has to do with deception, because the Word tells us that in the last days, one of the signs of the last days is it would be marked by great seducing doctrines of demons, that it would be a time of deception, that if the Lord would not shorten the days, that even the very elect could be deceived. And so I believe that now more than ever, we must stay close to the person of Jesus Christ. We must get to know him as a person and in his personality. Why? Because he is truth. There's a great deluding and deceiving influence. If you would ever tell me in the body of Christ that there would be a day that people would say that I'm extreme because of my stance on issues like abortion, my stance on issues like traditional marriage and morality, if you ever told me that I'd have to fight Christians and not the world because they have believed and bought the lie of deception, that you can believe what you want to believe and I'll believe what I want to believe and God understands it. No. We are living in the days of deception. We're on the verge of apostasy, where there will be many that will leave their faith, and worse yet, there will be many that will be seduced away with the doctrine of demons that says, I can believe what I want, I can do what I want, I'm the exception to the rule, God loves me. But I'm telling you, there is a shift that is coming within the next 30 to 60 days. It's because God is getting ready to get up off of his throne, and he's coming to the earth to bring his judgments. He's He's coming to root out evil and wickedness in the church house, in the White House, all the political garbage that's going on, all the division and the hatred in our country. It is because hell knows its time is short, and demons are belching up from the very pit of hell, trying to get people that don't even know one another to fight and to be full of strife and hate and offense. And yet one of the marks of the last days was that the love of many would wax cold. Total stranger, nobody you even know. There's hostility, there's violence, there's hatred, there's all kinds of fighting and infighting. And if you're not careful, that'll get inside of you. The word of the Lord tonight is to stay above the fray, because God is getting ready to come and He's getting ready to deal with the earth. And I don't care what your views are, I don't care what you adhere to. Let God be God and every man a liar. God is true, and He is on the side of righteousness. He's on the side of truth and equity and justice and holiness. The fear of the Lord is about to enter the earth in a way that you and I have not seen in our lifetime. For days and days and days, and as the days gathered together, it turned into a couple weeks. I kept hearing a word. I kept hearing a word in my spirit. And that is why I encourage you to be a person of the word, to read it even when you don't think you're getting anything out of it, to can the word on the inside of you, because you may not think you're getting anything out of it, but you are storing it up in your spirit. And at the right time and at the appointed time, when you need a word of the Lord, you have something that you put on the inside that the Spirit of truth can come and bring to your remembrance and speak to you in a season when you need a word of the Lord. As I've been praying and as I've been fasting, as I've been seeking the Lord, I am not necessarily concerned with all the other churches and what they're doing tonight. But as a pastor in this house, as an elder, and as one with a prophetic voice, I've been praying, God, give me a word to help prepare the people. But Lord, I'm asking you that you would give them ears to hear and eyes to see, because I'm going to be real honest with you, Father. I tire of standing and I tire of preaching, and people just look at you and they do not hear and they do not see and they do not heed. I'm asking for a move of your spirit. I'm asking that you would break spiritual deafness, that you would open blind eyes, that you would cause people to come out of their religious sleep and out of their religious slumber, and that they would hear the word of the Lord and they would not think so arrogant of themselves and their opinion and their own estimation that they can just write that off and say, that's just the way she is. Well, Pastor Teresa's just a little crazy. She's just a little zealous for the Lord. And when I look and I see people that are being deceived and they're being pulled away and they don't even realize it. The word that I bring to you tonight, I encourage you to get in the presence of God. I encourage you to judge the word. The Bible says in 1 John 4:1, it says, beloved, test the spirits and see whether they be of God. If you cannot hear, if you cannot sense the anointing of the Holy Spirit upon this vessel tonight, then take the word before Him and say, God, I want you to show me what's true. I want you to give me ears to hear, because I pray tonight that only the truth and the words of the Lord Jesus Christ would come out of my mouth, that the enemy would not be allowed to impersonate the Spirit of the Lord God or the Spirit of truth, which is the Holy Ghost, but that you would hear tonight. For after tonight, you shall be accountable for the days ahead, how you live and how you lead your life. Spirit of the Lord kept whispering to me, go into your house and hide yourself until the judgments of the Lord pass through. Go into your house and hide yourself until the judgments of the Lord pass through. And as I kept hearing that, I was like, well, we have all, due to everything that happened with this pandemic, we have all had to go into our houses. He said, no, that is not what I'm talking about. That is not what I'm talking about. And I kept hearing it over and over and over. And then I remembered, okay, it's in Isaiah. And I believed it was around the 20th verse or whatever. And I kept hearing it. And on Sunday morning, as I was walking through the hallway, I walked by Aaron. And I know that he is like me and he has a love for King James Version. I said, Aaron, hide thyself in thy chambers and go until the Lord passes through. Where is that at? I said, find it for me and text it to me before I get to my office. And I was sitting right there. That text came in. I got to my office because I had believed that I had it correct in the context. context, and I did have it correct in the context. I'm going to read that verse to you, and then I'm going to deliver the word that the Lord has been speaking to me for a couple weeks concerning you, because God is a God that is holy. God is a God that is just, and He is getting ready to come to the earth, and He's going to make some judgments. And the judgments of the Lord, according to Scripture, they are true, and they are righteous, and they are altogether good and lovely. So I, as one that obeys the Lord, does not fear His judgments. In fact, I welcome His judgments. I am tired of the injustice. I am tired of the lies. I am tired of the deception. I am tired of the lukewarmness. I am tired of the fear of the Lord that is not in the house of the Lord. And people run amok, and they live like the world, and they wonder why there's no power. They wonder why there's no anointing. Because the fear of the Lord is the beginning of wisdom. And those that fear the Lord depart from evil. They no longer justify evil. They no longer justify the lust of the flesh, the lust of the eyes, and the pride of life. But they begin to say, where is my life wrong? Where am I believing the lie? I am not the exception. I am not the exception to the Word of God. I am not the exception to holiness. I am not the exception to consecration. I have reduced Jesus to a genie in the bottle. I've reduced Him to where He is so powerless that He cannot deliver me from sin. That is a lie from the pit of hell, and you need the devil driven out of you, because the Bible says in Romans 6 that sin shall not have dominion over you. Jesus is greater than sin. Jesus gave His life to deliver from sin. Jesus is the one who became sin for you, not so you could stay in sin with a little bit of religion, but you could get set free out of that mess. I don't know about you, but I was looking for a way to get rid of the sin. I was looking for a way to be cleansed of the filthy stain of sin. I was looking for a way to get out of all that oppression and that torment and that depression and that shame and that guilt and that mess. I was looking for a way out, not to have a little bit of Jesus and stay in so I could comfort my flesh. I am sick of refuge of lies. The Bible says it is the Lord that is a safe refuge. It is the Lord where you run and where you hide. Not all the things that the devil has come with lies and deception and said, you need this refuge over here. Whether it be addictions, whether it be money, whether it be career, whether it be food, whether it be alcohol or drugs or sex, whatever it is a false refuge, and it will cost you your soul. It is time that the church wake up. The judgments of the Lord are coming in the earth. And you might say, yeah, right. They've been saying that forever. If you cannot tell that something is different out there, if you cannot tell that 2020, something shifted, if you cannot tell that nobody's in control out there, the politicians aren't in control, the president isn't in control, the kings in the earth and all the provinces, nothing is in control. It's like 2020 is standing up and demanding your attention, because we're on the cusp of a great awakening. And my goodness, if you're not awake right now, if you haven't at least once lifted your eyes and said, God, are you trying to send a message when fires continually burn, when insects show up and nothing will kill them but a praying mantis, when you have people that are fighting in the streets because they're sick of the injustice and they cannot tolerate it anymore, when you have rioting and looting and stealing, when you have the hatred and the racism, when you have churches over here saying, it's okay, don't worry about it, and you have other people in the church going over here and producing panic and fear in the body of Christ as if God would not protect the righteous, what in the world is wrong? We need to humble ourselves and look up and say, God, what are you trying to say? And when you begin to understand He's a holy and a just and a righteous God, and the cup of wickedness in our nation is filled to the brim, that He's got to spill a little bit of that out, that He's got to come and judge some things. He's got to come and right some wrongs. He's got to come and deal with some things. If you're living obedient, if you're living righteous, it's just not a moment to fear. It's not a moment to panic. It's not a moment to quake. It's a moment to hide away and to seek His face and to pray and to fast and believe God to turn a nation, to believe God that your children do not have to grow up and go into captivity and to go into oppression. It is not the time for us to sit back and say, oh, it will pass. Passivity will not get it done. God needs warriors that will rise up, that are not afraid to be violent in their faith and push back the enemy and begin to pray and say, my sons and my daughters and my grandchildren will not grow up in a godless nation that will go away captive, that will be be ruled by foreign nations that will go into captivity, but my sons and daughters shall be free, and they will preach the gospel, and they will go to nations, and they will deliver the souls of men and women. I will not lose the nation on my watch. I will not, I will not, I will not, because greater is he that is in me than he that is in the world. The church has got to wake up. It's got to wake up. It's got to wake up. Whatever keeps you in your little refuge, your little camp, it is false. It is false hope. It is time to sell out. It is time to leave the refuge of lies and go into the refuge of the Lord and run and hide. And the Bible says until his judgments pass. Never thought I would live, and I've been in church for 46 years of my life. I never thought I would see the day that my battle would be dealing with the stubborn hearts and minds of people who are supposedly born again, that have the mind of Christ, that can justify godless evil, pedophilia and perversion and homosexuality and all the garbage in between, and aborting babies because of selfishness, because they want to lay on their back and they want to have sex without consequences. There's no such thing as a condom for your soul. And when a baby is ripped out of your womb, I sit in my office and I counsel that mess. It is a lie from the pit of hell, and I am sick and tired of having to fight people who claim they have the minds of Christ. You have a form of godliness, but you deny the power thereof. And I'm not just preaching to you. This is a prophetic word that is going out live. If you're living right, if you're obedient, I don't have to justify this word to you. If you are not obedient and you have sin slinking in the corners of your life, you better get right with God, because according to Isaiah 20, and this is the word that he was speaking to me, Isaiah 20, 26, out of the New King James, verse 20 says, "Come, my people, enter your chambers and shut your doors behind you. Hide yourself, as it were, for a little moment until the indignation is past. For behold, the Lord comes out of his place." Out of his place. This is the third heaven from his throne. "For the behold, the Lord comes out of his place to punish the inhabitants of the earth for their iniquity. The earth will also disclose her blood and will no more cover her slain." And that includes the 23 million aborted babies. The bloodshed, the stain. That includes every innocent black man or black woman or brown man or brown woman that was slain in the streets. That includes the murdered woman who was trying to get away from the abused man. And that also includes the blood that was shed, even accidentally, because blood cries out. And how do we think, because it's the United States of America, that we would escape the judgment? How we think that we can just sit there and say, it's a woman's rights, it's her body? How in the world I can preach about a godless evil and people contact me and tell me I'm being political? He's coming. He is coming. He is leaving his throne of authority, and he's coming. And if you don't think he does that kind of thing, I read you the word of the Lord. He came down and he said, "I'm going to go down and look at Sodom and Gomorrah and see if the cries of wickedness that are coming before my throne are as bad as it seems." And he actually took a little walk. And he went to see for himself, because when he brings his judgments are pure and right and righteous altogether. But yet, he is the God that you see in the book of Exodus. That when he came to judge the wicked, he knows how to distinguish the righteous from the wicked. That when the plagues went through Egypt, there was a place called Goshen. It was the refuge of God. There was a distinction that was made. When it was dark in Egypt, it was light in Goshen. When there were frogs that multiplied in Egypt, there wasn't one frog in Goshen. When there were flies in Egypt, there were no flies in Goshen. When there were locusts that destroyed everything in Egypt, there were no locusts that destroyed anything in Goshen. See, you have to understand that God is a God that makes distinctions. God is a God who knows who is His. You can trust Him. You do not have to be full of fear, but I'm telling you, there is something that has always been in my life, and I thank God for it, and may it increase in the days ahead, that when He says, I'm coming through, I'm going to bring judgments, I'm going to bring indignation, that I have no problem hiding myself away, going into my home, and truly hiding away, and fasting and praying literally and figuratively, and go and hide and seek the Lord, and say, God, I trust Your judgments. I say yes to Your judgments. I'm not fearful of You, but I have fear of the Lord, and I shall depart from evil. I will hide myself away. The word of the Lord came to me. I'm going to read it again. Come, my people, and I pray you have ears to hear and you have eyes to see, because He has given me even strategy for the next 30 to 40 days to help you get through. I cannot do it for you. In fact, I will not do it for you. This word is costing me something to deliver it. Oftentimes when you're a prophetic voice, you're always ahead of where you got to speak. That when people are rejoicing, you're weeping. When the people are weeping, you're rejoicing. It is not necessarily a light thing to carry the word of the Lord, but it is upon me to deliver it unto you, and to get many of you out of fear, and to get you into the fear of the Lord. And those that are playing, you must heed and listen, because this is not the time to play with your soul. This is not the time to have a form of godliness and deny the power thereof. This is not a time for your little triple playing around with your emotional affairs and the pornography and all the mess. This is a time to fear the Lord and depart from evil. This is a time to run unto Him and unto His mercy. It's a time to get right and stop playing politics with your soul. It's a time to get out of all the things that have you away from the presence of God. It's a time to put away your idols. It's a time to repent of your pride and independence. It's a time to stop offering yourself excuses as to why you are the way you are. When there's a new life in Christ, when there's a destiny, and when there's a purpose. Hear the Spirit of the Lord. He's coming to the earth. He's coming in judgment. He's coming to make right some things that are wrong. The hand of the Lord is moving through. Come, my people, enter your chambers and shut your doors behind you. Hide yourself, as it were, for a little moment until the indignation is past. There's going to be indignation so severe that God is telling the righteous to hide yourself. And He's saying it's going to be just for a little moment. So in the midst of it, don't freak out and don't think it's ever going to end, but stay in His presence and say, this too shall pass. But while it's passing over, I'm going to praise You and I'm going to thank You and I'm going to intercede that You keep mine. I'm going to pray and intercede, God, Lord, that people, because they weren't wise enough to hear the word of the Lord and they went out when You told them to hide in their house, God, that You have mercy, that You have mercy on the prodigals because of the hardness of their hearts, God, that you would change hearts, You would remove the hardness of hearts. It says, for behold, the Lord comes out of His place. That should terrify you. For the Lord comes out of His place, all holiness and majesty and wonder and might and sovereignty, that when He moves, everything quakes and everything shakes at the blast of His nostrils. He can make the oceans go open. He is almighty and powerful. The Bible says even demons believe in Him and tremble. And atheists are such fools, and the demons laugh at them, because even the demons who gave them that ridiculous philosophy and mindset, they tremble and they quake. He's coming to punish the inhabitants of the earth. Folks, that's people. The earth will also disclose her blood, and will no more cover her slain. The NLT says the same verse this way. Go home, my people, and lock your doors. Hide yourself for a little while until the Lord's anger has passed. He's not pleased. He's not pleased with our nation. He's not pleased with most of our churches. He's not pleased with politicians and liars and thieves and everything that's corrupt. He's not pleased when people think they have a right to your sons and daughters, to traffic them, to perverts that have sex with them and destroy their soul. He's not pleased with the sin of abortion that offers up innocent blood to demon gods. He's not pleased with the Luciferian movement. He's not pleased with Satanists that sacrifice blood. He's not pleased with witchcraft and occultism. He is not pleased with homosexuality and perversion. He is not pleased with fornication and adultery. He is not pleased with pornography and pedophilia. He's not pleased with bestiality. He's not pleased with orgies and sex and wild parties. He's not pleased with the flesh out of control, that the more they feed the flesh, the more those demons are saying, offer more on the altar of uncleanness and worship at the altar of Satan. He's coming out of his place with his indignation, and he's going to right some wrongs. Good God, would you wake up this region? People whose hearts are so hard, you tell them the gospel, and they just brush you off because they went to some classes until they got to be about middle school, and they think their eternity is secure. You are religious and maybe a little smarter. This area that thinks that they're so arrogant, they can live however they want. There is a visitation that is coming. When the anointing and the worship came in, the breakthrough came. And Pastor said, begin to speak to the mountain. I begin to speak to that mountain, and I say, you mountain that is in the way of this harvest, of this area, of the young people, that this generation in this area, that they're so apathetic and passive, and they are not even interested in the things of God. Where are the teenagers? Where are the 20-somethings? Where are the 30-something whose hearts burn for God, when it has always been this age group that has carried the gospel from their youth until they were old men and women laying down their lives? Why is this region not awakened? Why is this region cursed with a hardness of heart and ears that cannot hear and eyes that cannot see? Why do you cast demons out of them and they go back out and they get dirty again and they let demons come in 7 times stronger? What is it about this region? It's because there's a giant that is guarding it, because he knows it's a treasure. He knows that from this locality in the earth, there was the first great awakening. There was a second great awakening. And you're going to be hard pressed to convince me that a third great awakening will not also come from this place. I have not labored all these years of my life in the place that church planters call the graveyard of Pentecostal pastors. I have not put up with what I've put up with and dispossessed by the grace of God what we have dispossessed and have conquered and overcome by the blood of the Lamb and the word of our testimony, to have a religious church, to have a church that is reduced to be gospel, seeking friends, and to let demons stay within people and allow divorce to continue to rise and children confused about their gender and their identity. I came here to preach the gospel, and I will preach the gospel till my dying days. Because that thing is going to move. That's the breakthrough. Because when the indignation of God comes through, I'm praying, just go ahead and give that thing an elbow check, Jesus, because that's all it takes. Because every knee bows and every tongue confesses to the praise and glory of God the Father. Because I go and I appeal to the third heaven to come and to deal with that territorial spirit where people are so oppressed and depressed around here that they live on antidepressants. And that is not for a condemnation statement. What I'm saying is that is a strategy of hell to keep people down, to keep them oppressed, and to keep them feeling like they're no good and they have no energy to do anything because of all kinds of chemical imbalances. I know that Jesus Christ can heal. I know that he can lift. I know that he can save. I know that he can deliver. I know that there's a mighty breakthrough of revival and a harvest of souls where people see the Lord Jesus Christ in his glory, and they bow their life and they bow their knee and they give their life completely upon the altar, and no sacrifice is too great. Come on. They've seen religion. And when I look at religion, I want to puke with them. It is disgusting. having a form of godliness, but denying the power thereof, when Jesus was the most powerful, awesome, mighty, casting out demons, clashing with hell every day, and winning every time. But even in his weakness, he defeated the devil in his strength. Isaiah 26, now I will read the whole thing to you, and it should give you great hope, and if I were you, I would stay in it. Isaiah 26, the prophet of old. In that day, this song will be sung in the land of Judah. We have a strong city. God will appoint salvation for walls and bulwarks. Open the gates that the righteous nation, which keeps the truth, may enter in. You see that key verse? Open the gates for the righteous nation that keeps the truth. We shall be a nation once again that keeps the truth. That the righteous nation which keeps the truth may enter in. Enter into where? Into the city of God. You will keep him. I love this verse. It's the only way you're going to navigate the days ahead. You will keep him in perfect peace, whose mind is stayed on you, because he trusts in you. Trust in the Lord forever, for in Yah the Lord is everlasting strength, for he will bring down those who dwell on high. Ha ha. If you're listening to the prophecy this night and the prophetic word, this is the word of the Lord. For he brings down those who dwell on high, the lofty city. He lays it low. He lays it low to the ground. He brings it down to the dust. The foot shall tread it down, the feet of the poor and the steps of the needy. The way of the just is uprightness, O most upright. You weigh the path of the just. Yes, in the way of your judgments. Yes, in the way of your judgments. Yes, in the way of your judgments. Yes, in the way of your judgments. O Lord, we have waited for you. The desire of our soul is for your name and for the remembrance of you. With my soul, I have desired you in the night. Yes, by my spirit within me, I will seek you early. For when your judgments are in the earth, the inhabitants of the world will learn righteousness. Let grace be shown to the wicked. That's why we always intercede, church. Let grace be shown to the wicked, yet he will not learn righteousness. In the land of uprightness, he will deal unjustly and will not behold the majesty of the Lord. Lord, when your hand is lifted up, they will not see. But they will see and be ashamed for their envy of people. Yes, the fire of your enemies shall devour them. Lord, you will establish peace for us, for you have also done all our works in us. O Lord our God, masters besides you have had dominion over us. But by you only we make mention of your name. They are dead, they will not live. And there's an argument to be made in here. When you get delivered, you get delivered. You don't go back in Jesus' name to your old master of sin. They are dead. They will not live. They are deceased. They will not rise. Another version says they are ghosts of the past. Therefore, you have punished and destroyed them and made all their memory to perish. See, you may have remembrance of what the devil did to you when you were bound, but I'm telling you, when you live for Jesus, those things become things in your past. They are not things that trip you up today. And if you find yourself still tripped up today, the Spirit of the Lord is a spirit of liberty, and he shall come and set you free. Makes the memory, all their memory to perish. Verse 15, you have increased the nation, O Lord. You have increased the nation. You are glorified. You have expanded all the borders of the land. Lord, in trouble, they have visited you. They poured out a prayer when your chastening was upon them. As a woman with child is in pain and cries out in her pangs, when she draws near the time of her delivery, so have we been in your sight, O Lord. We have been with child. We have been in pain. We have, as it were, brought forth wind. We have not accomplished any deliverance in the earth, nor have the inhabitants of the world fallen. If that's not talking about the state of the church, we look like we're going to bring deliverance. We look like the baby's crowning, and we sit there in a bunch of pain, but not the strength to bring forth, not the strength of deliverance. The inhabitants of the world have not fallen. We have not done the spiritual warfare that is necessary to bring heaven to earth. And church, I'm telling you, there's an army that's rising up that shall fulfill and obey the word of the Lord that brings heaven to earth, that is not afraid to dispossess the devil and gets the church out of the four walls and goes into the streets and begins to operate in miracles, signs, and wonders with the Holy Ghost boldness as they dismiss their timidity, as they begin to be a witness and a light, that they bring the gospel of the kingdom. They bring the kingdom of heaven to earth without apology and not seeking permission. This is not extreme preaching. This is normal preaching, by the way. Read that again. See, if you learn how to read the Bible, you can read it with an anointing. I love this because they poured out their heart and the prayer was accurate. And the prayer was honest. You're never going to get anywhere until you admit your true condition before God, who knows it all anyway and loves you. We have been with child. We have been in pain. We have, as it were, brought forth wind. We have not accomplished any deliverance in the earth, nor have the inhabitants of the world fallen. Your dead shall live. Together with my dead body they shall rise, as a prophecy of Jesus. Awake and sing, you who dwell in dust, for your dew is like the dew of herbs, and the earth shall cast out the dead. And in the context of his judgments coming, come, my people, enter your chambers and shut your doors behind you. Hide yourself, as it were, for a little moment until the indignation is past. For behold, the Lord comes out of his place to punish the inhabitants of the earth for their iniquity. The earth will also disclose her blood and will no more cover her slain. God, give us ears to hear that the Spirit of God would move in this place. When I hear something like that, I over and over talk to the Lord and say, God, is this what you want to say? Is this what you want to say? And this morning, as I was before the Lord and spent all day, because to be honest with you, in my natural person, it's not necessarily fun to do stuff like this. My spirit man loves it. But sometimes when you deliver a word of the Lord, you feel his emotion and you feel his intensity into your human vessel, to your body, to your soul. It can sometimes almost be nauseating because of the intensity by which you deliver the word of the Lord. And so you can imagine my wonderful delight when this afternoon, for whatever reason, I checked my email, which is my least favorite thing to do. And Mario Murillo Ministries said, judgment will fall. Now, I don't know Mario. I don't think he knew what I was going to preach. But the Bible says there's one Spirit. He's a son of God. I'm a daughter of God. There's one Spirit, the same Spirit. So the Holy Ghost speaks something to Mario on the West Coast, and he speaks something to his servant, Teresa, on the East Coast. But it was interesting because it caught my attention, because you rarely see these kind of headlines. Judgment will fall on parts of America this November and pass over others. And so as I begin to go and read the thing, and you can look it up online, I'm not here to read the whole article, but he talked about impending judgment coming in November. It's because of God's fierce and firm decision to spare America, and because he has decided to save our nation. And so I say, Father, thank you. It is a fearful truth, however. Shockwaves are required to correct our course. Violent upheavals are part of his rescue mission. So through it all, you need to understand that God is good. And then it's interesting. He said, who are the targets of God's judgment? He lists false pastors, politicians, celebrities, and cultural influences. Influencers. You know, the people that you allow to influence you? Your favorite celebrity? Your favorite Hollywood actor or actress who's, for the most part, sold out to Satan and his agenda? Oh, they're just making money. You're just being so extreme. And then they take their clothes off and do a sex scene, and then they're in churches prophesying. Does anybody have discernment anymore? It's because they got a good personality and they can act. You can read the rest of that. But it's interesting because I kept reading it. He says, what should you do to be ready for November or the days beyond? First thing he said was, do not be deceived. Well, that was one of the things the Lord told me. And it's interesting in Matthew 24:3, when Jesus told them, hey, Jerusalem is going to be destroyed, and there's not going to be one stone left upon the other, because they thought there was gold in between because Jerusalem is so wealthy. Toppled the whole thing. I was just in Israel, several of us, and there's one stone at the bottom they know is the cornerstone because of Herod's stamp. Everything else was toppled, just like Jesus said. And the disciples, doing what you and I do, they said, Lord, when will this happen? They asked the wrong question. They should have said, how should we prepare for this to happen? See, they're only thinking in the natural. And that is the wrong way to prepare. I think you have to do both. See, the most important gift in this hour is discernment. People will mock you for it. They will say that you're extreme. If you can't handle a little bit of persecution, I don't know that you're going to make it all the way through in the name of Jesus. The Bible says, Jesus said, he who endures to the end shall be saved. In fact, he promised that they would persecute you. You know, he said that they're going to actually rip you out of churches and throw you into prison thinking they do God a service. I don't know about you, but my end game is God, give me the kind of faith that will not deny you. If I have to, if I'm counted worthy to suffer for your name, give me the kind of faith that is sold out, that I'm all in, that there's no negotiation, there's no debate. Jesus, I'm yours. See, you have to have discernment in this hour. Satan is bombarding the church with conflicting opinions that range from apathy to outright terror. It's one of the things the Lord spoke to me. Neither extreme is the truth, and I believe that. This downpour of opinions is designed by hell to destroy God's people. The overuse of hyper grace, and also everyone's got a prophetic word. Come on. Omitting the Bible and sound teaching. And because it feels good and it tickles your ears, oh, I believe that. I can sin and do whatever I want, because once saved, always saved. Then how can you apostate your faith? If I'm once saved, always saved, then why do I have to endure to the end to be saved? And the last I checked, enduring means putting up with something difficult until it lifts and passes, and even if it doesn't, you endure. Second one, he says, prepare but do not panic. This is my great hope. God knew all this was coming. And he, when he decided to make you, said, I'm going to put in them what they need to survive 2020, not just survive, but thrive and be the solution and not the problem. Jesus said in Matthew 24:6, you're going to hear of wars and rumors of war. People are going to be fighting, all this crazy is going on. But he tells us to look up. His third point that he makes, the righteous will be spared by this judgment by a special intimacy with the Lord. A special clarity of his voice that will lead to special instructions and a special refuge from the coming judgment. And then lo and behold, what did he do? He went and used my verse, Isaiah 26:20-21. And you can go look this up, read it. In fact, I encourage you, because all it's going to do is confirm what the Lord already spoke to me. Why does this excite me? Because he says that he confirms the word by 2 and 3. Isaiah 20:21, this is what he put. Come, my people, enter your chambers and shut your doors behind you. Hide yourself, as it were, for a little moment, until the indignation is past. For behold, the Lord comes out of his place to punish the inhabitants of the earth for their iniquity. And yet the Bible says that our iniquity was laid upon Jesus. This is the opportunity to get out from the iniquity and to come into Christ and say, Jesus paid the price for my iniquity. I want washed in the blood. I want forgiven. I want there to be no iniquity on my account. Why? Because the Spirit of the Lord, the presence of God, is coming. It's not just the wind of his Spirit. It says he's going to leave the place where he dwells and he's going to walk down here. See, when that death angel was going through Goshen, because it was about to go over to Egypt and kill the firstborn, it had to have the blood of the lamb on the doorpost. And those Israelites were smart. Not one Israelite died, because every Israelite listened. In fact, the head of the household listened and made sure his wife and kids were safe. Where do you find anything in the Bible except a few times where the nation of Israel, all of them listened? Would to God everyone would heed and listen in this house. He says he's coming to deal with their iniquity. You know what I get to say? The blood's on the doorpost of my life. Jesus dealt with my iniquity. In fact, he became iniquity for me. He was whipped so I could be whole. He shed his blood so I can go free. The gospel is scandalous, but you only get in through repentance. Jesus is not insecure and desperate and lowers his standard because he needs friends. He's a God. He's king. He's Lord. And he disrobed himself of all that majesty to redeem you and I by paying the ultimate price. But we only get into repentance. Not because we're cute, not because we're nice, not because our daddy's born again, our mama's born again, our grandparents, our sons, our daughters. The earth will also disclose her blood and will no more cover her slain. So then he goes on to say, this verse is so rich that I will end this message by unpacking some of its treasure. Entering into your chambers is not just a room, a bomb shelter, or a cabin in the mountains. It is a place in God, a place that makes you disaster-proof. As David wrote in Psalms 41:1, God is our refuge and strength, a very present help in time of trouble. And folks, we are in trouble as a nation. People are getting health problems because of stress. Some aren't working. The depression is going through the roof. Suicide rates. It is wicked, awful out there. A pastor committed suicide. And I often thought the poor parishioners, man, a pastor couldn't handle it. What is the hope for me? It is rough out there. God is our refuge and strength, a very present help in trouble. Closing the door behind you means you shut out all of the toxins of this age. It means you slam the door on fear and confusion and every person or vile thing that tries to undermine your relationship with Jesus, even if they call you their brother and sister in Christ. When you hear that door slam, a genuine peace and power will clothe you. Hide yourself in this scripture is both literal and figurative. God will instruct you on what to buy to be ready and what not to waste

0: And no, me speaking that is not going to make that happen. God prepares his children by warning them, and we must heed and be ready. And if it's too hard to receive a word of the Lord concerning that, you can go out to our Welcome Center, and Delaware County has an emergency packet, and they tell you that you should have 30-day supply of food and water in your basement. So if you got to believe the government, or if you got to believe God's governmental gifts, whatever keeps you safe and fed and hydrated and your little ones, I don't care. My job is to get the word out. Your job is to do with it as you so choose. He says to hide yourself. And if you'll pay attention to him and let him instruct you, you will hide wisely and not in fear. Proverbs 22:3 says, a prudent man foresees evil and hides himself, but the simple pass on and are punished. The last thing that he says, and you have to understand, I had my word downloaded. You can ask him. I sent this email to him, I think it was like 4 o'clock. 4:30, said, can you print that out for me? I have no idea how to get my printer to work at home, but that is a different issue. He says, indeed, God is coming out of his place to punish, but from the spiritual and physical fortress God will make with you. You will hear and maybe even see it, but judgment will pass over you. Just as in the judgment of Egypt, there was darkness where the Egyptians were, but it was light in Goshen where the people of God were living. Exodus 10, you could find that story. Always rest in this promise. And then he's going to go, and then he literally ends it where I'm ending mine tonight, and that is Psalm 91. Can you say, same spirit, one spirit? I wouldn't mind knowing this man, that's for sure. Anyone laboring in California, I got a couple friends there. God bless them. I love the East Coast. I love this region. I love this place. I am convinced we're going to see a revival. He ends it this way, Psalm 91, 7 and 8. Always rest in this promise. 1,000 may fall at your side and 10,000 at your right hand, but it shall not come near you. Only with your eyes shall you behold it and see the reward of the wicked. Of church only if you hide away in him and make him your refuge.
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So here is the good news, my friends. The good news. There is, therefore, now no condemnation, no punishment, no curse for all those who are in Christ Jesus. All your fears have been taken away. Instead, hope has been given. Because God, out of His great love, redeemed us on the cross. So now, my friends, no power of hell and no scheme of man

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0: bless his holy name. Bless the name of the Lord. Let everything that has breath praise the Lord. Let all of heaven and earth praise him. He is the desire of the nations. And all flesh will see the glory of the Lord.
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Proclaiming the good news of our risen Savior, Jesus Christ, this is Angel 3, Hope Radio, Palau.

So here is the good news, my friends. The good news. There is, therefore, now no condemnation, no punishment, no curse for all those who are in Christ Jesus. All your fears have been taken away. Instead, hope has been given. Because God, out of His great love, redeemed us on the cross. So now, my friends, no power of hell and no scheme of man

0: here is Norval Hayes with part one of the message, How to Live and Not Die. If you're battling sickness or disease of any kind and are wondering if healing is for you, even if the diagnosis might seem to be terminal, the following message is for you. And now, here is Mr. Hayes.
1: If you don't study the Bible and know what's in there, heaven is not going to stamp your prayer granted because you're not approved to get the benefits. You have to be approved in the throne room by God and Jesus. You have to be approved. Your faith and your believing has to be approved upon by God and His Son, the Lord Jesus Christ. They have to approve everything on the same level and on the same basis that your high school teacher grades your grades to see if you pass or not. It don't work any other way. It works the same way, exactly the same way, exactly the same way. If you don't pass in the school, you get an F. If you don't receive from God, you get an F. You understand that? You get an F. And it's not, the Bible tells you, it's not God's will to withhold any good thing from you that He's promised you. It's not the will of the Lord. But God said, you must look to me and you must remind me of what I promised you. You say, well, I want to be healed. Then memorize. What do you think you have a mind for? You're supposed to think. If you want to be healed, then memorize yourself some healing scriptures that Jesus has told you about and work through. Memorize them. Quote them hundreds of times. Make them a part of you like the right arm is a part of your body. Make those healing verses a part of you. Brand them down deep on the inside of your gut, inside of your spirit. Get them in your mind, fixed once and for all, and keep them there forever. So when the devil comes with a disease, those healing scriptures they'll begin to rise up in your understanding. You say, no, you don't. No, you don't. No, you don't. I won't receive this. No, how can I be sick? I'm healthy in Jesus' name. You can't be very well sick and healthy both. And you have to claim your health. You have to walk the floor and confess that you're healthy. Don't you know the devil hates the word health? He loves the word sick. Sick. Sick, sick, sick. Sick, sick. The devil has been in love with the word cancer for a long time. He just loves the word lupus. He loves the word bad blood. He loves the word bad liver. He loves the word bad kidneys. He just loves it. Oh, he loves it. He loves and laughs about it. And he wants to whisper in your ear that you have it and give you a little pain in that area in your flesh to make you think you have it. All you have to rise up and say, no, I don't have it. I bind you in Jesus' name. Get out of here. Cancer, come out of my body. I resist you. Go from me. I said, Lord, why did you kill my mother with cancer? On the third day of praying, he says, son, I didn't kill your mother with cancer. I had nothing to do with it. Nothing to do with it. He said, son, I live in heaven. There's no cancers up here in heaven. Cancers don't come from heaven. Where did Christians ever get the idea that cancer come from heaven? Or that God had anything to do with your problems at all? God don't have nothing to do with any of your problems. It's true He is the fixer of your problems, but He didn't put them on you. Your problems come from hell. All of them! All of your problems came from the devil. He's a sick, sick, sick disease creator. He's a broke, broke, broke, poverty-sickened jerk. Now, if you'll listen to a loser and a jerk, go ahead. I'm not going to listen to him myself. I mean, he's too much of a flake. He's been thrown out. He don't have any power. He's already lost his power. Jesus has the power. The devil don't have no power. He lost it all. He's been thrown out. And besides that, the devil don't even own anything. What do you listen to him for? He don't even own anything. He's sick. And all he wants to do is make you think that way. I said, Jesus, I don't know why you wouldn't heal my mother, because she loves you as much as anybody in this county. She loves you, Jesus, and she's a good soul winner, and she loves you from the top of her head to the bottom of her feet. I said, why didn't you heal her? since she's a Christian and loves you, Jesus, why didn't you heal my mother, Jesus? You're a healer. Why didn't you heal my mother? Well, I said, son, I couldn't heal your mother. He said, it was the church she went to. They never give her any knowledge. They never give her any knowledge. They never taught her any knowledge. She had no knowledge. They didn't teach her any knowledge about my divine healing power. She had a lot of knowledge in salvation and love and praying. She could pray through. She had a good relationship with God, but she had no knowledge. No knowledge of his healing power. And anything you don't have to, anything you don't have knowledge of that's in the Bible, God won't be giving it to you. You might as well not look for it. It's not coming. Because always remember this, as long as you live, God only works one way on the earth. Not two ways. He works one way. He works with words. What kind of words has he heard from you lately? Are you claiming your rights in Christ Jesus? If I was you, I would. If you ever expect to get them, you better start claiming them. With your own mouth! But if you don't know what your rights are, then you can't claim them. You just have to come and float along, go to church on Sunday. I've told Barbara and thousands of people, and she's heard me say it a lot of times, bluebirds love the Lord. I love the Lord. Well, if you can't love the Lord, you are sick. But he has some promises he wants to give you. One of them is health. You say, well, what are you riled up for, Norbert? Because I hate the devil. Every time I meet somebody or hear of somebody that wants needs something from heaven, and I know they can get it, it just makes me hate the devil, that's all. All right, now here's a letter. Please remember the couple from Dayton, Ohio, Barry and Diane, Benningfield. Diane has been given 2 months to live, cancer. Thank you in advance. Mr. and Mrs. Benningfield here, is that you? I'm going to come over and pray for her. I hate cancer. I hate cancer. Yeah. I hate its guts. I treat cancer like a rattlesnake. One time when I was in heaven, the Lord taught me how to get rid of growths and how to pray for people that was desperate. He said, son, you have to curse the roots of the thing that's killing somebody. You have to curse the roots of it in my name. He said, if you'll curse the roots of it in my name, he said, commanded to die. He said, it'll die and disappear if you'll believe and not doubt. You have to believe and not doubt. Curse the roots of it. You have to curse the roots of a thing. And he told me, he says, those growths in your daughter's body. I said, Lord, I've been praying for you to remove them for 5 years. He said, well, why don't you curse the roots of them so they can't live on your daughter's body? He said, they'll die like the fig tree did when I cursed it. I come back and got in my body, walked in a room and cursed the roots of them dumb things, and I believe and thank God in 40 days and 40 nights. And then after 40 days, she floated in from school one day about 5 o'clock, went back in her room, hanging up dresses. All of a sudden, God's power flowed through her room. 5 o'clock in the afternoon, I wasn't even in church. I'd been believing God for 40 days. And God's power came to the room, went over her body, and all the growths on her body melted and disappeared. Been on there for 5 years, and new skin was created all over her body that she needed. Brand new skin. I'm talking about brand new skin. And her skin was split and bleeding open, and all of it wiped away in brand new skin. Brand new skin created on her. But now I'm telling you right now, when God teaches you how to pray, blessed be God forevermore, he knows exactly what he's saying all the time. See, you and me, we know some things. The Word of the living God and the Lord Jesus Christ knows everything. A human being, you can't believe the Bible just because you want to. You can't even believe God because you want to. The Bible says that the natural man understandeth not the things of God, neither can he know them. You can't even know it. You can't know it. If you get outside of your natural mind and get over into the Bible, and you have to make it a part of you. You have to literally make it a part of you. Now, if you start obeying it every day, every day, every day, every day, every day, every day, every day, then it becomes a part of you, because faith cometh by hearing. If your own ears can hear your mouth, confess what you are in Christ Jesus and confess what the Lord has promised you, if your ears can hear your mouth say that long enough, it'll finally drop, faith will drop in you, and you'll see it, and you can have it too. I guarantee you can have it. God will give it to you. I mean, your cancer will die. It'll melt away like a snowball pitched on a hot sidewalk in July. But you have to see cancer is a thing that's come to your house to kill you and destroy you. And you have to talk to it. You have to treat cancer exactly like you would a rattlesnake. A rattlesnake. A rattlesnake. You throw a rattlesnake out. I mean, you have to talk to that thing in your house and say, no, cancer, you can't operate on my wife. You can't operate in my house. No, you can't, cancer. I bind you in Jesus' name. Come out of her! And you have to mean what you say. You can't allow, you know how come my daughter to have 40-some growths on her, stoned her for 5 years? The Lord said, he asked, God asked me right in my face. He says, how long? Now, the Lord asked me, he said, how long are you going to put up with those growths that's all over your daughter's body? How long are you going to put up with them? I said, me? I said, me, Lord? I've been praying for 5 years that you remove them off by your miracle working power, because I believe that you're a healer and I believe you're a miracle worker. I don't have them on me, Lord. I ain't been putting up with them. I said, my daughter has. Now, when I said that, it made him mad. Stupid people makes God angry. I was so dumb, I made God angry. But I didn't know I was dumb. See, I thought I was spiritual. And I said, I don't have them on me, Lord. They're not on me, they're on my daughter. This is the way he answered me. He said, listen to me. He said, you're the head of your house. Whatever comes in your house is your fault. Because you didn't throw it out. Now go back, son. Go back to the earth. Go back. And go in where she's at and curse the roots of that thing in Jesus' name, in my name. And if you'll curse the roots of it, and you yourself being the head of your house, if you'll command the roots of it to die, die, I said, in Jesus' name, die. He said, the roots will die and the symptoms will disappear. Amen. Then I began to descend from heaven back down through the earth, back down through the air into my body. And his voice went like this. That is, if you'll believe and not doubt. Believe and not doubt, son. Believe and not doubt. Only believe and thou shalt see the glory of the Lord. So I watched myself real close. I didn't doubt. I only believed. He says, only believe thou shalt see the glory of the Lord. And I mean, I watched myself and I cursed the roots on her body. And I watched myself real close. I would not let my mind think about doubt. I would let my mind think about when God was going to heal her. I let my mind think about nothing. And for 40 days, I walked around with joy, thanking God for removing all the growth from her. And I thank God and praise him. I thank God and praise him. No doubt, no unbelief. I thank God and praise him. And after 40 days and 40 nights of that, the Lord God with his power came to my house like this and wiped everything off of my daughter and put new skin all over her.
2: Amen.
1: That quick. She hung her dress up like this. And the growths was still all over her. Her legs, her body, bleeding, splitting open. She turned back around like this to pick up a dress off of the bed. And she went, ah! She was brand new and they were all gone. That quick. Blessed be the name of the Lord. I want to give you this video, honey. What you put in your TV set. Fix your eyes on the TV set. Whatever I'm doing on that, I want you to do it. Whatever I'm doing, I want you to do it. You'll have to do it Tuesday. Your faith. With 2 months to live, your faith means a lot right now. right now. I was like, I got a hold of her before. Blessed be the name of the Lord forever. But you have to have, it has to be obeyed. God works when it's obeyed. But you got to obey it all the time, continually. All right, now, sir, I'm going to teach you exactly how to get your wife healed. Do you understand that? Now, if you have any more desperate cases in the congregation, then you just watch this, and that way you'll always know. All right, first of all, every morning, every day, I want you to bow down before God in your house and worship the Lord before you ask Him for anything. Many Christians, the Lord told me, makes a bad mistake because they forgot years ago to put first things first. They think because I'm God and I'm good, why, I'll just come to their house and do everything for them. But no, He said, I don't do that. He said, I only come to people's houses where they make me God, and where they call me their miracle worker and call me their healer, I'll come and do anything they believe me for. Anything they believe me for, He said, that's exactly what I'll do for them. So every day, I don't want you to miss a day, every day, and I want you to do the same thing. Every day in your house. Now when you go to church, you'll do it in church. In your house, I want you to bow down before the Lord on your knees like this. And I want you to close your eyes, lift up your hands to God. The Bible says lift up holy hands to God. And I want you to worship the Lord and praise the name of Jesus. Two things. Worship the Lord and praise the name of Jesus with your mouth. I worship you, Jesus, and I praise the name of the Lord. Oh, I praise the name of Jesus forever. And I won't ever praise any other name, Lord. I praise the name of Jesus. I worship you, Lord, and I praise the name of the Lord Jesus forever. Thank you, Lord, for the price you paid for me. I worship you, Jesus, and I praise the name of the Lord forever, Lord. And worship Him for a while. The longer, the better. Now listen to me real close. Are you her daughter? I didn't know that you were, but I just kind of picked it up in my spirit that you were. Listen, your faith can help too. See, she needs all the faith you get right now to believe and confess. Now, why do I say that to you? Okay, the longer that you worship the Lord and praise His wonderful name, the more favor you'll find with Him. Now listen to me, sir. You need all the favor you can find with God right now. And God loves you so much, and you know that. And loves your wife, loves your daughter, and loves her husband. See, He loves your whole family. He loves you so much. But He has to approve, and your life, and especially your faith and your confession, listen to me now, will be put through the fire. It'll be put through God's fire. If it don't pass God's test, He won't be coming to your house. He'll come to your house and love you. He'll come to your house and give you a love blessing. You can get your family and just get a songbook and stand in your living room together and sing Amazing Grace, How Sweet the Sound. And the Lord may come down in your house and give you a love blessing. But just because, now hear me and get it, just because Jesus loves you so much and just because He comes to your house and gives you a great big love blessing, that's no sign He'll heal you. He gives you a love blessing because that you believe in Him and He loves you. You understand that? You get a healing and a miracle from God because that you call Jesus your miracle worker and your healer. You get rid of affliction and diseases because that you curse the roots of them in His name and tell them to get out of my body and get out of my house. If you really knew the truth from God, straight from Him, if Jesus walked in here right now and looked at you, He'd say, son, cancer don't have no right in your house. The devil has invaded your house and trying to kill your wife with cancer. Now, you are a Christian. You love the Lord. Been baptized in the Holy Spirit. No?
3: No.
1: You have not been baptized in the Holy Spirit.
3: Not by your understanding, I don't think.
1: Yeah. What church do you go to?
3: Church of the Brethren.
1: Church of the Brethren. Okay. Well, I'll just pass it on to you. Now, you can get from God what I'm telling you to do if you would do it. But if you're baptized in the Holy Spirit, you can get it better because Jesus said you receive power from on high. When you're baptized in the Holy Spirit and speak with other tongues, it gives you power from on high. Do you understand that? I was raised as Baptist, born into a Baptist family, raised as Baptist. My sister still goes to the First Baptist Church. And we Baptists, we have a real good relationship with the Lord Jesus in the ministry of salvation, in the ministry of forgiving of sin. Do you understand that? That's what you have? You have that, don't you? All right. But we Baptists, and especially the First Baptist Church, or my Baptist friends, and my whole family, we have no relationship with the Lord for divine healing. Because our brethren has been done away with, which is the biggest lie that's ever been known to man. It's called false doctrine. I was raised in it. My sister's still there. And those things have passed away. Well, nothing in the New Testament has passed away. Nothing. The same Jesus you read about in Matthew, Mark, Luke, and John is the same Jesus. He is a healer. You don't ever change. Whatever you read about him in Matthew, Mark, Luke, and John, that's the way he is right now. I'm the same yesterday, today, and forever. I am the same yesterday, today, and forever. And the only reason that you don't obey God, that anybody, it doesn't make a difference who it is, the only reason that you do not obey God is because you don't have the right kind of power in you to do it. You don't have the right understanding of the word to do it. And you don't rise up against the works of hell and make them leave your house. I didn't know how to do it. I just prayed for 5 years asking God to heal my daughter and remove those growths from her, but he didn't do it though. And he told me, he says, the only reason I didn't do it because you're putting up with them. What are you putting up with them for? I said, I don't even know what you mean I'm putting up with them. I've been praying. That's all I know to do, God, is pray. I believe in you. I've been praying. He says, no, you're supposed to curse the roots of them. They will die like the fig tree did when I cursed you. Don't never put up with the works of hell in your life or in your family. Because he'll invade your house any time trying to put things upon you. You know, that's what he does. But he has no right there. You understand that? So now, if you'll worship the Lord first of all every day. Now then, after you worship the Lord every day, you lay your hands on your wife. Just like this. Jesus said, look at me, lay hands on the sick and they shall recover. It don't make no difference what my denomination says or yours or anybody else's. Jesus said, lay hands on the sick and they shall recover. Now before we went back to heaven, the last 11 words he said out of his mouth, before we went back to heaven, he says, if you believe in me, lay hands on the sick, and they shall recover. And pray in my name. Pray in my name. Everybody say, there's all power, in Jesus' name. I lay my hands on my sister in Jesus' name. And I come against this cancer that's trying to take her life. Now, cancer, I'm talking to you. I curse the roots of you in Jesus' name, and I command all the roots of this cancer in Jesus' name to die, I said. Die. Cancer, I resist you in Jesus' name. I curse your roots in Jesus' name. You can't live in this body in Jesus' name. I command all the roots of this cancer to die. Die, I said, in Jesus' name. Die, I said, in Jesus' name. I command every symptom of cancer to come out of her in the name of the Lord Jesus Christ. Cancer, you can't live in her. You're an invader from hell. You can't live in her. You're an invader from the world of darkness. You have no business in her body in Jesus' name. I'm talking to you, cancer. Hey, cancer, in Jesus' name, remove yourself from this body. Remove yourself from this body, I said. Remove yourself from this body and go from her and go in the depths of the sea in Jesus' name. Cancer, you have to obey me in Jesus' name. Come out of her, I said, and leave her body alone. Come out of her and leave her body alone. I curse your roots. I command you to die. Die, I said. You can't live in her. You can't live in her. I say you can't in Jesus' name. I resist you. I resist you. I command you. Turn her body loose and come out of her in the name of the Lord Jesus Christ of Nazareth. Now thank you, Lord, for touching her. Thank you, Lord, for your divine healing power flowing down through her body in Jesus' name, giving her a healing and a cure. Satan, take your hand off of her body. You have no right to give her anything. You have no right to her flesh. You have no right to eat her flesh up under her skin with cancer. You have no rights. In Jesus' name, come out, I said, and leave her alone. Come out of her, I said, in Jesus' name. Thank you, Lord, for doing it in the name of the Lord Jesus Christ of Nazareth. Thank you, Lord. Thank you, Lord. Thank you, Lord. Thank you, Lord. Now look up here, sir. I'm gonna act like, for your sake, I'm gonna act like she's my wife. For your sake, every day. Satan, you're not gonna kill my wife. Cancer, I'm talking to you. You're not gonna kill my wife. You understand what I'm saying to you? You're not going to kill my wife. You have no right in my wife's body. My wife and me are one flesh. Do you understand that?
4: Amen.
1: God Almighty has made us one flesh. And I don't like what you're trying to do, and you're not going to do it. I'm not going to let you. I'm not going to let you. In Jesus' name, I command cancer to go from this body in the name of the Lord Jesus Christ. No, you're not going. Cancer, you can't kill my wife. You are a liar. You don't come from heaven. My wife and me belongs to God. We belong to the Lord Jesus Christ. Our names are written in heaven. I have a right to the things in heaven. There's no cancer in heaven. You're not going to do this to us. Cancer, you can't kill my wife. In Jesus' name, I command you, come out of her in the name of the Lord Jesus Christ. I command you to obey me. Cancer, I'm talking to you. Go from my wife's body in Jesus' name. Cancer, I'm talking to you. You can't live in my wife's body. You can't live in my wife's body. I'm telling you, you can't, because I'm the head of this house, and I'm telling you that you can't live in my wife's body. Cancer, I'm talking to you, and I say unto you, you can't live in my wife's body. Do you understand that? In Jesus' name, go from her. In the name of the Lord Jesus Christ of Nazareth. Now I want to thank you, Lord. I want to thank you, Lord, for making my wife ever withhold, and making my wife healthy, and making my wife strong in Jesus' name. Thank you, Lord, for doing it. And I praise you, Lord, for doing it. Then when you get through praying for like that, just raise your hands and say, thank you, Lord, for healing my wife. Thank you, Lord, for healing my wife. Thank you, Lord, for healing my wife. Thank you, Lord, for healing my wife. Thank you, Jesus, for healing my wife. And just walk your living room floor. Thank you, Lord, for healing my wife in Jesus' name. Thank you, Lord, for healing my wife. Thank you, Lord, for healing my wife. Thank you, Lord, for healing my wife in Jesus' name. My wife will never die with cancer in Jesus' name. Cancer, you're not going to invade my home. I'm not going to let you. I resist you. I fight you in Jesus' name. And I command you to obey me. Get out of this house in Jesus' name. Turn my wife's body loose. Turn my wife's body loose. Turn my wife's body loose and get out of this house. Get off of these premises in the name of the Lord Jesus Christ of Nazareth. You're not going to do it because I'm not going to let you. I know you would if I let you, because I'm the head of the house. But I'm not going to let you. I'm not going to let you. In Jesus' name, the Lord Jesus Christ is healing my wife right now. This moment, healing is a gift of the church. and I lay my hands on my wife, and I claim his healing power to go into her. He is working in her now, and he is driving out all the cancer in her body. He's driving out all the cancer in her body. He's driving out all the cancer in her body. He's driving out all the cancer in her body. Cancer, you are disappearing right now in my wife's body. You are disappearing. You're disappearing. You can't live in there. You've been cursed. Your roots has been cursed. You can't live in my wife's body. You can't live in my wife's body because I'm the head of this house, and I say you can't. I say you can't. In Jesus' name, you're not going to kill my wife. No cancer is going to kill my wife. My wife is going to live her life out. We're going to be happy and work for the Lord in Jesus' name. Thank you, Lord, for healing my wife. Thank you, Lord, for healing my wife. Thank you, Lord, for healing my wife. Now, look at me, listen. Walk around your living room a little bit. See? Jesus! You are the healer of my family. Jesus, you're the healer of my wife. Jesus, you are my family's healer. Jesus, you are my wife's healer. You are my family's healer. Jesus, I'm not looking at no other because there is no other. Jesus, you're my wife's healer. Jesus, I worship you and praise you, and you are my wife's healer. Jesus, you are healing my wife now. Your healing power is a gift of the church, and it's flowing through my wife's body to drive out all cancer. Jesus, you are my wife's healer. Now listen to me, sir. And listen to me close. I don't know of anything else in the world that works every time. It is possible to go to a service when the anointing is on somebody's hands and have them lay your hands on you, and you get a partial healing. The Holy Spirit will start healing you, or you can get a full healing. But if you get a healing that way, that's getting healed on a credit. You don't get that healing by your faith. You get that healing by anointing that's on somebody else. Do you understand that? But when you get it the way that I taught you to get it just the last few minutes, that's the number one way to get healed in the Bible. Approach God yourself and get it by faith yourself. And know who you are in Christ Jesus, and know who he is to your family. Yes. Enough time, I said. Bow down the room and worship the Lord. I'm going to worship the Lord for a while, honey. You just worship the Lord with me, darling. And just start worshiping the Lord and praising his name, praising his name. If she gets kind of weak, just hold up her hands like this and say, "Oh, I worship you, Jesus. Lord, my wife and me worship you, Jesus. We worship you, Jesus, and praise the holy name." And the longer, now listen to me, the longer you worship him and praise him, the more favor you'll find with him. Because he likes that. He likes for you to worship him. The Bible says that God, in his great habitation in heaven, the eyes of the Lord roam backwards and forth across the earth, trying to find somebody to worship him and praise him. And when he finds somebody, when he finds somebody, they get his attention. Not loud, screaming Pentecostal services, or quiet First Baptist services, or nice organ music, or choirs, and all that's good in their place. All that's good in their place, whatever place they have. You figure that out for yourself. But the Bible works for you all the time. If you'll pay the price to bow before God yourself in your own home, so God can see you do it, and you worship him and praise him. Worship him and praise him. Don't even ask him anything about your wife. I said, worship him and praise him. And when you get through that day, don't change from the day before. Just lay your hands on your wife, easy like this right here, and just basically say, "Cancer, I told you yesterday you can't live in my body.
4: and live in my wife's body. You can't live in there. And you're not going to stay in her body. You are leaving completely. In Jesus' name. And strength is coming into her. I command all symptoms of cancer. And cancer, I know you're weaker today than you was yesterday. You're weaker today than you was. You're going to be weaker tomorrow too, because I'm not going to leave you alone. I'm dogging your tracks until you disappear in Jesus' name. Cancer, you'll never kill my wife. Spirit of death, come out of her in Jesus' name. You'll never kill my wife. You'll never kill my wife. Cancer, I've cursed your roots and you are dead. Dead, dead, dead, dead, dead. You can't kill my wife. And I want to thank you, Lord, for healing her. Thank you, Lord, for your healing power going into her in Jesus' name. Making her ever with whole in the name of the Lord Jesus Christ of Nazareth. Now I want to thank you, Lord, for healing her. Now spend some time thanking her, and then spend some time calling Jesus and thanking him for being the healer of your wife and the healer of your family. Jesus, you are my wife's healer. You are the healer of my family. Jesus, Jesus, you are the healer of my wife's body. For this household, Jesus, I'm the head of this house. And we call you our healer because you are our healer. We accept you as our healer. Jesus, you are our healer. Jesus, you're the healer of my family. Jesus, you're my healer. Now, if you'll do that, sir, listen to me closely. If you'll do that, God will hear you. Your faith, the Bible says that faith has a voice. It has a voice of thanksgiving and a voice to victory. Faith has three things: a voice of joy, a voice of thanksgiving, and a voice of victory. Yes. Anything outside of that is not faith, and it won't work for you. It's religion. That's all it is. It's religion. Nothing but religion. You can have good services and everything. Sing all kinds of songs, dance and prance, run around the building, do everything you can, and go home and die. But what I'm telling you, it'll work for you all the time. You have to let God hear you yourself, not somebody for you, you yourself. And if you'll do what I'm telling you to do, God in heaven will hear you. Now, this is where Peter comes. Do it every day. Every day. Every day. Every day. Every day. Every day. Every day. Every day. Every day. Every day. Every day. Every day. Every day you do it, this woman's body will start getting stronger. And the cancer that's trying to kill her will start disappearing, like this right here. Every day when you get up off of your knees, and you put your hands over there and say, any symptom of cancer trying to hold on to my wife's body, I resist you in Jesus' name, because the Lord Jesus Christ is healing my wife. And he's healing her right now in Jesus' name. I resist you, cancer. I command you, leave my wife's body and go into the depths of the sea in Jesus' name. In Jesus' name. Say, oh, thank you, Lord, for healing her in the name of the Lord Jesus Christ of Nazareth. Do it every day, and don't let your faith or your confession get weak, because the devil has weak faith for lunch. You understand that? If the devil, let me show you what victory is. If the devil can ever detect a sign of weakness coming out your mouth, he will whip you and you'll bury your wife. You cannot allow the devil to detect any kind of weakness in you at all. Because God does not work through weakness. He works through his word, and he works through strength. Strength. Strength. Strength. The devil works through weakness. God works through strength. The Bible says those that are strong, those that are weak, let them say they're strong. Let them say they're strong. And listen, everything he does, you do. When he's worshiping the Lord, you worship the Lord. He calls Jesus your healer, you call him your healer. You understand? Do you understand that? My little darling, you're her daughter. Did you hear what I say to you? Did you hear what I say to him? Did you get it? Did you get that, sir? Will you help her? Keep all doubt out of their mouths and out of the house. You understand? Please, for your mother's sake, keep all doubt out of their mouths and out of the house. No doubt, no doubt. All yet, it's just as easy to believe God existed. I doubt him. And show God that you have faith. Blessed be the name of the Lord forever. Let me have your hand a minute. Just follow me. This will help too, because when faith goes up from a house to the throne of God, you can get the attention of God. And you being the daughter, hold up your right hand. Whatever I say, you say. Okay? Now turn your face toward heaven. Just act like there's nobody here. Jesus, I want to thank you, Lord, for healing my mother.
5: I want to thank you, Lord, for healing my mother.
4: Thank you, Jesus, for healing my mother.
5: Thank you, Jesus, for healing my mother.
4: I worship you, Jesus.
5: I worship you, Jesus.
4: My dad and mother love you, Jesus.
5: My dad and mother love you, Jesus.
4: I love you, Jesus.
5: I love you, Jesus.
4: My husband loves you.
5: My husband loves you.
4: Our lives belong to you.
5: Our lives belong to you.
4: Jesus. Thank you for healing my mother.
5: Thank you for healing my mother.
4: I praise you, Jesus.
5: I praise you.
4: Your healing power.
5: Your healing power.
4: Is flowing through my mother's body.
5: It's flowing through my mother's body.
4: You are healing her now.
5: You are healing her now.
4: You're bringing a healing and a cure to her.
5: You're bringing a healing and a cure to her.
4: Thank you, Jesus.
5: Thank you.
4: For healing my mother. I glorify you, Jesus.
5: I glorify you.
4: I praise you, Jesus.
5: I praise you.
4: Forever.
5: Forever.
4: I will praise you, Jesus.
5: I praise you.
4: And I will worship you, Jesus.
5: I will worship you.
4: Forever, Lord.
5: Forever, Lord.
4: I will call you my healer.
5: I will call you my healer.
4: Because you are my... Bless God forever. Thank you, Jesus. Thank you, Jesus. Now close your eyes for a minute in reverence. Father, in Jesus' name, I want to give the Holy Ghost complete freedom in this service to do his work when I'm speaking or when I'm not speaking. Just whatever he sees he wants to do, Lord, just let him manifest himself and do it. I know many times, Lord, you knock homosexuals out on the floor and deliver them right in front of me while I'm speaking. Just hit the floor like a sack of potatoes that fell out of a truck. And they got their belly and start screaming. In all kinds of cases. So just let the Holy Ghost do what he wants to tonight. I don't want anybody to leave here that's not free from the devil's power. They have a right to be free. You paid a big enough price, Jesus. They have a right to be free. All of them. There's not one person that you don't want to set free. So I bind you, Satan, in Jesus' name, and I command you, take your hand off of the people in this building and let them go free. I command you to do it in the name of the Lord Jesus Christ. Thank you, Lord, for your mighty power working in this place tonight. And thank you, Lord, for your precious anointing that breaks the yoke. Thank you, Lord, for the anointing of deliverance that breaks the yoke of all demons. Thank you, Lord, for the anointing of healing that breaks the yoke of all dumb diseases. In Jesus' name, be totally free. And God, let the peace of God be in their hearts and their minds so they can think straight before they leave this building tonight. In the name of the Lord Jesus Christ of Nazareth. Thank you, Lord. Everybody said together? Thank you, Jesus. I'm sure, pastors, that God gave me this message for you and some of the missionaries that has to work out in the areas where they have to deal with demons. But he moved up on me supernaturally this afternoon. This is not one of these things that I had to go in, study 4 hours, and make 14,000 notes to try to get a message. Supernaturally came up on me. Blessed be God forever. Authority and power, son, is what they need. Many of them better not will be need authority and power.
1: So in the first chapter of the book of Mark, you can't go wrong when you pattern after Jesus. Blessed be God forever. Thank you, Jesus. Thank you, Lord. Thank you, Lord. 21st verse. And they went into Capernaum, and straightway on the Sabbath day, he entered into the synagogue and taught. Just like I'm going to teach you tonight. However, I'm sure much better. But it's the same word, blessed be God forever. Entered into the synagogue and taught. Always remember this. You only know what you've been taught. You don't know anything else. Those things that you don't know how to do it, you've never been taught to do it. Either that or you were a sorry listener. You have to be taught to do something. The Holy Ghost is a great teacher. Jesus is a great teacher. Verse 22. And they were astonished at his doctrine. People always look at me that way when I go speak. I don't know why. They look at me like I just got off the bus. Usually I open up my mouth and start speaking. They look at me and say, where did he come from? And they were astonished at his doctrine, for he taught them as one that had authority and not as the scribes. He taught them as one that had authority. God wants you to have authority. Over what? Over anything. You need victory in. Everybody say authority. God wants you to have it. Those that are weak, let them say they're strong. Well, I'm weak. No, well, I don't have authority because I'm just a sweet little Christian and I'm kind of weak. Well, God don't want you to be weak. He wants you to be strong. Well, how can I get strong? Would you pray for me to get strong? No, pray for yourself, you old lazy thing. Walk the floor and confess you're strong, God says. That's like people say, would you pray for me that I get faith? I said, no, read the Bible yourself. Can't you read? Faith don't come by me praying for you. Faith comes by you reading the Bible. If you'll study God's Word and read the Bible, faith will just automatically show up. Just automatically. It works automatically. It follows Matthew, Mark, Luke, and John automatically. It just shows up. It'll just be in there. And one day, if you'll study the Bible enough, it'll just be there. You'll just have it. When you need to get the job done, you'll just have the faith to do it, that's all. It's like Brother Lester said last night. Somebody asked him, how do you go to the Philippines, the Manila Philippines, that's 2, 3, 4 million people, downtown, and build a church that seats hundreds and hundreds and hundreds of people with no money? How do you do it? He said, I don't know. You just do it. It's called faith. You just do it day by day as it comes, that's all. Don't try to figure anything out. Just do it, that's all. Taught them as one had authority. Verse 23. And there was in their synagogue a man with an unclean spirit. And he cried out, saying, let us alone. What have we to do with thee, thou Jesus of Nazareth? Art thou come to destroy us? And you better believe it. I know thee. Yeah, you said that right. I used to play marbles with him in heaven, you know. If they play marbles, I don't know if they play marbles or not. Probably do if they want to. I know thee, who thou art, the Holy One of God. And Jesus rebuked him, saying, hold thy peace and come out of him. Why don't you learn to do what Jesus did? What? Rebuke the devil. The devil. You know, the devil has nearly all of America so deceived, I'm not sure they know the devil if they're met in the middle of the street. One of the greatest ways that the devil really tricks the American public and American people is in the form of disease. Did you ever stop and think about it? Jesus don't give you the disease. He don't have a... How can Jesus give you cancer? Oh, cancer. Oh, that scares me. It scares me. Oh, doctor said I got cancer. Oh, I got cancer. See, well, so what? Cancer is only a little dumb word. That's a name. Cancer is a name that somebody somewhere in the medical field put on a devil. So what? Do you have cancer? Well, I have cancer. No, you don't have cancer. You have a devil. You know, I get sick and tired of hearing Pentecostal preachers
6: I could understand Dr. Pruitt, the First Baptist, doing that. But I can't understand Pentecostal preachers at all, none of them. Just tries to separate devils from diseases. Well, you know, everybody just don't have devils that's sick, you know. Some of them are just sick. I can find kids behind a tree that's got more sense than that. Much less somebody preaching. How are you going to separate that? All you're going to do is just explain it away all the time. Honey, I'm going to tell you right now, if there's a disease operating in your body anywhere, there's a devil operating in your body. And you might as well know that. And you can't show me the Bible nor anything else either. It's not in the New Testament. I've already read it. Have you read it? Well, if you read it, you ought to get your thinking straightened out with it. Jesus said, no bad things come down from heaven. None. And when he says none, he means none. That bad blood you got didn't come from heaven. And if you don't recognize it's the devil, how are you going to ever take authority over it? That word authority will bring you victory. I mean authority. Well, I've inherited this. My mother had it, my grandmother had it. Yeah, I know. Your grandmother had it, your mother had it, and you got it, and your daughter will have it. Until you take authority and bind the dumb thing up in Jesus' name and run it off of the property, it'll operate there for 400 years. Do you understand that? Devils don't leave property where they kill somebody or before. Every disease your mother ever had, the devil will try to put the same dumb thing on you. Why? Well, he's going to find out if you're dumb, he's your mother. Well, he is. I know that hurts, but it doesn't have to hurt. You better know the truth. The devil puts things on you because of your ignorance. The devil don't have no right to do anything on your property if you just knew that. Not if you're born again and spirit-filled and know what faith is and know what authority is and know what power

0: I love the Lord. And I read the Bible and pray, you know, but I wasn't feeling bad. I didn't feel bad for 4 or 5 days. And now, boy, this thing's really got a hold of me. Really got a hold of me. Why did you resist it the first day? Well, you know, I got busy. You know, I just didn't do it. You know, I was busy. Sure, you got busy. Now you're a total mess. Now you got to get in your car and drive for 14 towns and try to find 14 evangelists to get you healed. If you resist it the first day, resist the dumb thing. What? I don't care what. Don't ask me what. Anything that visits you that's not victory and joy and full of power. Resist the dumb thing. Resist it yourself. Rebuke the devil.
1: The devil? The devil? I don't have no devils, Brother Norval. I don't have no devils. I have a bad liver, and my back hurts, and my head's sore. What do you think you have? I just have diseases, but I don't have no devils.
0: Oh, brother. How did you ever find the church? You wouldn't know God if you met him in the middle of the street, or the Holy Ghost, or nothing. You wouldn't know the devil. She said, well, see, the devil hides. He's a total flake. The devil hides behind things that will kill you. He hides behind things that will damage you. He hides behind things that will destroy you. He hides behind things and works that causes you confusion. He hides behind things that causes you to get messed up with your family and all kinds of things. He hides behind those things. And you call it something else, with some dumb name that somebody put on it in America years ago. Whoever the flake was, I don't know. You know, there's a lot of them. That's all. Didn't know anything about the devil or God either. I guess you might as well use the word cancer as anything else. I mean, you know, it don't mean nothing, but you might as well use it. You might as well, if you want to get victory over it though, and be real about it. The doctor says, well, you've got cancer and you're dying. Say, no, I don't have it, devil. I'm not going to put up with you. I take authority over you. I resist you in Jesus' name. Well, you foul devil or calling cancer, I take authority over you and I command you, go from my body. Go from my body. And just walk to the floor and say, cancer, you can't kill me. While you foul devil trying to appear to me, you can't kill me. I'm free from you. In Jesus' name, I bind you. You got to treat cancer like a devil. That's exactly what it is. Isn't it amazing? You know, how far out some even full gospel preachers get. It's like they have their head in the mud. Well, I don't have a devil. I have a disease. Well, where did your disease come from? I said, where did disease come from? You mean Jesus just walked into your church and give a whole bunch of your members diseases? Well, I wouldn't say that. You know, I wouldn't go as far as to say that. I said, well, how far would you go to say whatever you believe? And they say, well, you know, I teach my people this and teach my people that. So both of them said, oh, God, no wonder it's a mess. Everything good comes from God, my brother and sister, and everything bad comes from the devil. Heaven has great blessings for you, and hell don't have nothing except confusion and death for you. Amen. And you better know that. If you don't know it, if you don't treat cancer just like you would a mad dog and kick it out of your house, at the first day that you find out that somebody told you had it, treat it just like a mad dog. Don't fool with it. Don't play with it. Because if you play with it, it'll keep on spreading. Don't let it spread. Say, cancer, I curse you in Jesus' name. I bind you. Stop! Tell that dumb thing to stop, or whatever it is. Anything that's buffing you about it tonight, tell it to stop. You tell it to stop. You tell it to stop. Tell it to stop with authority. Well, I don't know if I know how to do that or not. But you better learn before you die. You will die years before your time if you don't learn. The devil's here to kill, steal, and destroy, the Bible says. Okay, real quick like. Real quick like. So, well, that's Jesus, Norval, in the church, in the synagogue, teaching and saying, I rebuke you. Come out of him. That was Jesus. That's not me. I mean, you know, Jesus can do anything, but that's not me. Well, would you turn, please, to the 16th chapter of the book of St. Mark? Let's get you involved.

0: You're supposed to be involved in the gospel, not Jesus only. You're supposed to be involved in the gospel yourself. Glory to God, I feel like a preacher tonight. Blessed be the name of the Lord. I can't hardly teach tonight for preaching. Glory be to God. 16th chapter of the book of St. Mark, let's get you involved. In the 15th verse, Jesus is talking to your head and your spirit and your whole being. Go ye into all the world and preach the gospel to every creature. The gospel is freedom, my brother and sister. If it's not freedom, it's not the gospel. Well, I believe that I had a relative, Brother Norwood, believe the gospel and love the Lord, believe the gospel, and they died. No, you don't. You can't even believe the gospel and die. I mean, before your time. You have to totally jump out of the book of Matthew to die. You can't even stay in the book of Mark and die before your time. You have to jump out of it somewhere and get over in God's permissive will. In some phase of God's permissive will, get out there so far, God can't help you. Then the devil sifts you as wheat and knocks you in the head. You didn't keep authority and power on the inside of you. It has to be on the inside of you. You got to keep it on the inside of you all the time. Go into all the world and preach the gospel to every creature. He that believeth and is baptized shall be saved, and he that believeth not shall be damned. That's just the way it is, honey. And you better know that. Jesus said, if you believe the gospel, this is what will happen to you in verse 17. And these signs shall follow them that believe. In my name, they shall cast out devils.
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3: In a society where you're disconnected and you just keep learning, but you never have to implement anything, you can be brilliant. You can be really brilliant. Did you see that? With that remote, man, I watched them build. You know, I can do that. I tell you what you do. Go get the stuff and do it, and let me know how that comes out at the end of the day, and we'll see how you really feel about how much you know. It's the facts are what you get really humble when you implement truth. Implement, that's how you can tell somebody's an implementer, because they just kind of listen and look around and learn some things instead of tell you what they know. And they're okay just doing it with you and not talking and just helping. They just go get things and they want to learn what you knew. So they know, they watch you and they help you. They become part of it. Everything I've ever learned, I've become part of. When I worked at the car lot that I first worked at, I became part of that car lot. I know that sounds crazy, but I did. I hosed the cars, washed the cars, didn't have to. Washed the lot, used to park the cars, line them. I learned to line them up real straight, because when I got my own car lot, it was always straight. I learned to make, because I became part of the place. If you don't become part of something, you're just an attender, but you don't get much impartation. When you become part of it, you start to get what that is. And I learned to make a living by becoming part of where I worked. I learned how to make a living on my own because I became part of where I was. Now, that's why your children have to be connected to the house. They have to be connected to the trash. They got to be connected to the lawn. They got to be connected to the movies. They got to be connected to the popcorn. They got to be connected to understand the cost of what it takes to do that and become a family. I'm not telling you tell them when you don't have no money and whine, because you're not supposed to do that. But what I'm telling you is You got to get them integrated into, if you want them to know about marriage, you got to get them integrated into family. If you want to know about money, they got to get integrated into it. And so and the baby boomers, which, you know, everybody wanted to provide a space for their kids and buy them everything, but they never integrated them into life. And I haven't learned nothing. I've learned that's when you just produce a whole bunch of people that can't produce much. But if you integrate them in, and they have to do it, they learn how to do it, and they become very productive. I know I'm stating the fundamentals, but it's missing. It's missing. You got to do stuff with them so they know what to do. Amen. And you got to train them that way. Yes. You know, I could go through my history. Your history gets real valuable when you get older, right? Amen. There's a guy that owns a funeral home, which my family has buried almost every one of my, all 30 relatives there, actually. And his dad died when he was 16. Well, he worked with his dad in the funeral home from the time he was, you know, 10. And he went to, obviously, when his dad died, there was another mortician working there, but he had to go learn all that. And he helped his, he worked, he, everybody else was doing stuff, but he was working because his mama needed the money. And he worked, and now he owns 3 funeral homes. But the point was, he had to knuckle under and start helping because his mama needed the money and the funeral home needed to work. And he had to do all the stuff, all the legwork, and do all the things. In other words, he turned out to be a great man. Got another guy who his daddy owned a bar. I know this sounds crazy, but his dad owned a bar. His dad died. He went in and ran that thing till it closed up and got it working because he could shoulder responsibility. Because when everybody else was running around, he was mopping the floor in the bar. And I'm not selling beer. I'm just telling you principles work no matter where they're at. It doesn't matter where you're at. So while everybody was out playing, now those two guys were obviously very successful. I know another guy, his dad made him work all the time too, never gave him nothing. He repossessed his own son's car because his son missed a payment. Guess who owns the business? His son. Guess who has a flourishing, really good business? His son, because his dad learned to say no, and that was your agreement. And if you don't make the payment, it's my car because I signed on that note. It's not your car anymore. It's mine. And until you make the next payment, it's not going to be yours. You realize living in that absolute realm created sons that were productive and really, really good. All that is in the pile. What did Jesus do? He took his 12 disciples with him. He took them with him. He hands on. And they talk crazy. They said, we want to be this, we want to be that. You know, they're all excited. It's okay. They're just kids almost, if you know what I mean. But Jesus took them with him. He imparted to them while he was doing it. That's why when you want some, if you really want what somebody has, you got to go with them. You got to follow them around. You got to follow them around. That's just, if I want to learn about cars, I got to go be around car people. If I want to learn about plumbers, got to be around plumbers. Doesn't matter what it is. And then you have to arrange your life. See, that's how you can tell if somebody really wants something. I wanted to be in a car business so bad. I'm 8 years old, and I'm down at the local gas station and never leave. Stay there long until they run me off every day. I'd stay there till they run me off. This is a crazy story, but they would build a pool in my town. They built a pool, and I hated school so bad. Oh, God, it's terrible. But I'm like 8 years old, 7, 8 years old, and they're building a pool near my house. You're going to laugh because my dad went to work. I packed my lunch every day and went to work all summer long while they built that pool. I went to work. I had to hide every time the superintendent come around. I'd crawl in this big drain for the pool and hide. But all them guys wanted me around, every one of them. Some of them were cussers, some of them weren't. I went home and asked my dad what a couple words were, and he said, where'd you learn them words? But that's another topic. But I learned what a square was, creosote was, right tools, squares. I learned all that stuff by following those carpenters and them rod busters around it, cut all them rods, wire them together, and build all them forms for that swimming pool. By the time I was 10, I knew what a lot of the tools were and how to use them. Because I had to go be around it to learn. So by 10 years old, I learned what tools do and watched them. And they'd holler at me. I'd get hollered at, you know, Because when you're little, but you know, all them guys let me stay. I'm so thankful. Today, you couldn't even do it. They'd close the job down and fire everybody. And if you don't do that, whatever field you want to get into, I don't know how you're ever going to learn it. That's just that version. And I did it with the cars. Then I followed Dr. John around. He called me, I go. Wherever it was, I found the money and I went. We're going overseas, we'll go to Africa. We're going to town, go over here. I come up with my own money. Did it all the time. Because I saw something that I believe God wanted me to do, and I kept chasing it and learning it. That's what it takes. Now, Exodus 8:8-9. I'm going to give you this scripture, and we'll close. You know, Pharaoh was stubborn, right? We all know that. And I want you to hear Moses' wording. Moses had a way with words. 8:8. And Pharaoh called for Moses and Aaron and said, Pharaoh's asking God to pray for him. Entreat the Lord that he may take away the frogs from me and from my people, that I will let the people go, that they may do sacrifice unto the Lord. The man comes, now this, God's, expresses his goodness here. He honors Moses' prayer for Pharaoh. And Moses said unto Pharaoh, glory over me. It translates honor. Honor me. For when I shall entreat thee for thy servants and thy people to destroy the frogs from those in thy houses, that they remain in the river only. In other words, when I do this, honor me. But you know what Pharaoh did? He kept his old resentment, and God did something. Now hear me, this is what unforgiveness will do to your life. You don't honor God when he does something for you and change. Did you hear me? When you pray and God does something for you and you don't honor him and you go back and do what you want to do because you're grumpy, or you just don't think they deserve it, oh, you just opened up the other side of the word. You're going to get, Pharaoh got crushed. When you ask God for something and he gives it to you, you really need to honor God for that. You need to honor him. Let's just say you're a kid and you're mad at your dad. And you ask God for a reconciliation. And God starts the process, and you go back to being mad because you want to be, and you didn't have to be, that's dishonor. When you get your opening, when God makes your opening in life, you're supposed to go through it, not bring back the resentment and not go through it. When God brings things to a head, it's an opportunity for you to get out of that situation. And if you go back to that old pattern and dig your heels in, oh my. I don't know when you'll get out again because you didn't honor him the first time. God's merciful. He'll probably replay the tape. Pharaoh had 10 and it didn't work for him. So God's a God of opportunities. But when you get a chance to reconcile a relationship, I'm telling you in the name of Jesus, learn this from experience. Some things, you just got to let them go. They may never even know what they did wrong. And if you want to live in their limited revelation, I guess you could stay mad at them. But you're going to be mad over somebody who's ignorant and don't know because they have a blind spot. You think you holding it against them is going to reveal their blind spot or give you one? You have to make your decision. I just know that if you can train yourself to let go. You ever hear somebody say, let it go, man, let it go? I'm telling you this morning, let it go. Whatever history... there's another place in God to live. And when you let go, he will start that healing process and you'll be squared up. But if you harbor it, you'll be stuck there.
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5: Hello and welcome to Maintain the Flame with Keith Collins, the program where we anticipate an experience with the Lord on each and every episode. Thank you so much for listening today, and my prayer is that you will be strengthened, encouraged, and challenged in your daily walk with the Lord as you listen. The primary purpose for this program is to be a source of inspirational truth that will not only awaken a deeper hunger within you for more of God, but also a source of encouragement when it comes to maintaining a deep passion for the Lord. Leviticus 6:12 says, "The fire on the altar must be kept burning. It must not go out." This Old Testament verse spoke into the sacrificial burnt offering practices of the temple, and it reflects the fact that we as the bride of Christ are now the temple of the Holy Spirit. Therefore, we have a responsibility to steward our walk with God and to maintain His flame that He has ignited in our hearts. I am your host, Keith Collins, and I invite you to join me now as we explore biblical truths that help us to maintain the flame of God upon the altar of our hearts. Hello, and welcome to Maintain the Flame today. It's an honor to come to you this week, and I pray that as you're listening week after week, that you're being encouraged, that you're being challenged, and that the Lord is using this podcast to really increase your faith, as well as to increase your passion for deeper places in the Lord Jesus Christ. I have found, now that I've been serving the Lord for well over 3 decades, that there is no end to Him. There's always more of His love. There's always more of His power. There's always more of His presence, His holiness, His glory. So this incredible journey of walking with the Lord is so fulfilling, and it's so powerful. And, you know, really a primary purpose for doing this podcast is because my heart burns to see other people not just set on fire for the Lord, but to maintain that fire of God. Therefore, we call this podcast Maintain the Flame. So again, I'm excited that you're here today, and I pray that what I share today will resonate in your heart, and that the Lord will use it to speak to you and to take you deeper into His ultimate eternal purposes that He has for you today. Today, I want to talk about a subject that I've kind of hit on before in the past. When I first started this podcast several weeks ago, really months ago now, I did some teaching on prophetic intercession, what that means, what that looks like, And as I was preaching at a church earlier this week, I felt like the Lord wanted me to minister along the lines of intercession. And as I did, you know, there were some things that came to me from the Holy Spirit while I was preaching that night that were new to me. And sometimes that will happen. And I felt like I needed to take an episode here and just to spend some time today, several minutes, just really encouraging you in your walk with God in the area of what I'll simply call a lifestyle of intercession, a lifestyle of intercession. I recently came across a quote that really stuck in my heart, and this quote is really powerful. And I wanted to read that as I begin this episode today. Listen to this from Oswald Chambers. He says this: true intercession involves bringing the person or the circumstance that seems to be crashing in on you before God until you are changed by his attitude towards that person or circumstance. People describe intercession by saying this: it is putting yourself in someone else's place. Now that sounds good, and I would say that there's definitely truth to that, but after Chambers says this, his next statement is, that is not true, or that's not what intercession is. And here's his definition of intercession. Intercession is putting yourself in God's place. It is having his mind and his perspective. And when I read that, I was like, man, that is it. And you know, I've taught along these lines for the last several years, but just reading his quote, and I want to read it again because I believe it has so much merit and meaning to the lives of those of us that hunger to fully find ourselves abandoned unto the Lord for his eternal purposes. So again, Chambers says, intercession is putting yourself in God's place. It is having his mind and his perspective. Now, when I hear that, I immediately think of Old Testament prophets. I think of prophets like Isaiah, Ezekiel, Jeremiah. Jeremiah cried out, my agony, I writhe in pain. In other words, he literally found himself experiencing what God was experiencing. When God looked upon Judah, his own people, his heart was broken. So Oswald Chambers says that intercession is putting yourself in God's place. It's having his mind, his perspective, and I would say his burden. The things that impact the Lord begin to impact you and I when we become a true people of intercession. Now, Ian Bounds says this. Ian Bounds, some call him the apostle of prayer. He was ministering and active in ministry around the time of the Civil War and became a great author on the subject of prayer. But listen to what he said. He said, the wrestling quality of prayer does not spring from physical vehemence or fleshly energy. It is not an impulse of energy, nor a mere earnestness of soul. It is an inwrought force, a faculty implanted and aroused by the Holy Spirit. Virtually, it is the intercession of the Spirit of God in us. Now listen, my point today is not just to preach on or talk about, teach on the subject of prayer and intercession, but I want us to see something a little different today. And this is what the Lord really had me minister at a local church here in Charlotte on Monday night of this week. Our lives are supposed to be intercession. In other words, it's not just that we have an hour, maybe 2 hours, maybe some even 3 hours, a prayer a day where we engage God. I mean, that is foundational. That is part of who we are. And when we neglect that, then we neglect our ultimate call, which is to be a people of prayer and intercession, a priestly people that minister unto the Lord. But I believe that there's a place where our lives, our bodies, our spirits, we become so intertwined with what God feels, what God desires, what God sees, that our lives can be characterized as people and lifestyles of intercession. And I love what Ian Bounds says. He says, listen, this place of intercession, even in the prayer closet, is not something that we muster up through fleshly energy or even earnestness of soul. Now, it does include deliberately giving ourselves, as a lifestyle of prayer and intercession includes a willingness to pray. In other words, you're not going to have a prayer life unless you set up a time to pray, whether that's the same time every day or whatever, but there has to be a certain dynamic of discipline initiated, or prayer is just a theme that we talk about and never do. So Ian Bounds says it this way, this lifestyle of intercession, even this place of deep prayer and intercession, this is not something that we just make happen in our flesh. He says, no, this is an inwrought force. In other words, it's an internal force. What force is he talking about? He's talking about the force of the Holy Spirit. Jesus said that he and the Father would literally come and make their abode or their home on the inside of us. Paul the Apostle in Galatians chapter 2 and verse 20, he said, I've been crucified with Christ and I no longer live. But listen to what he says, but now Christ lives in me. And the life I live by faith in the Son of God. You know the verse there. But in other words, he's painting a picture, or he's giving us a paradigm of an individual that has been given over to a lifestyle of intercession. It's literally allowing the Lord to use us and to minister in us, but even through us, in order to accomplish his eternal purposes in the earth. So as I was ministering Monday night, the Lord just began to speak to me about this new church plant that had just moved into a new building. But my charge to them was, you know, don't just become another building in Charlotte, North Carolina that calls itself a church. There are many churches, and a lot of them do good, noble, humanitarian, benevolent type of things. And some even preach the gospel, thankfully. But it's not enough just to be another ministry that meets on the side of the road and then maybe has cell groups, or maybe they're feeding the poor or preaching the gospel in the street. But there's a deeper calling upon the Church of Jesus Christ, and not just those that meet in a building. It doesn't matter where you meet. If you're part of the church, you know, maybe you meet in a home and you come together on a Sunday for a corporate meeting like some do, whatever. But whatever the model is that you're a part of, the question has to be asked, are you and those that you're a part of that claim to be the Church of Jesus Christ, are you being poured out for the purposes of God through a lifestyle of intercession? Basically, what I'm asking is, can the Lord demonstrate and operate his eternal agenda and purposes through your life, because your life is no longer your own? It belongs to Christ. Now, let me say something. A lot of our modern teaching, a lot of our modern preaching surrounds a consumer mindset. And what I mean by that is that we oftentimes in the American church preach and teach in such a way as to please the hearts and the ears of men and women and even young people. In other words, we present a gospel that is laden with self-help speeches and motivational speeches and you know, snappy ways to be successful in this modern world. Oftentimes in this generation, there is very little preaching on what it means to become an intercessor, or what it means to live a lifestyle of intercession, what it means to take up your cross, as Jesus said, and to follow him. What it means when he says to live, you have to die. What it means to be crucified with Christ. What it means to literally give yourself for others. Jesus said, no greater love hath a man than this, that he lay down his life for his friends. And then what did he do? He laid down his life for his friends. Friends, that is the picture of intercession. That's the picture that we see throughout the New Testament. When we read Philippians and we read the portion of Scripture where Paul is talking about Jesus, who was deity. However, he took on the form of a man, a servant. He robed himself in flesh and then became obedient even to the death of a cross. Friend, this is a picture of intercession, a willingness to be poured out for the glory of God, living in such a way that eternal joy becomes much more important than passing and fleeting happiness that only affects the human spirit, that the eternal spirit of man that is connected to the eternal spirit of God is in control of our lives in such a way that we live for things that do not fade or rust or corrode. We understand what the Apostle Paul meant when he said to set your affections or your desires on things above, not on the things of this earth. We understand the scripture that says we are in this world, but we are not of this world. I declare to you that a major percentage of modern preaching, especially in America, and maybe in Western Europe at least, a major percent of our modern teaching and preaching and, you know, the way that we present the gospel through music, through books, whatever, a major percentage of it, my friend, is very carnal. It's weak. It's emaciated. It is void of the breath of eternity. It is void of a call to be an intercessor, not just in the prayer closet, definitely there, but to where we are willing to become an object of intercession and an object of being poured out for the glory of God, for the purposes of God. This is the New Testament. This is the call of God. This is why we are here. You see, our attributes as the people of God must be anchored in our willingness to pour ourselves out. I believe that our primary history and our effectiveness has to be tethered to a willingness to assume this lifestyle of intercession in whatever city you're in, whatever region you're in. When we read of the life of people like John Praying Hyde, John Hyde, who was a missionary to India back at the turn of the 20th century, and how that God used his willingness to be an intercessor. When we look at women like Amy Carmichael, who was in India, as was John Hyde, and we see that she was willing to literally become an intercessor. In other words, she became like a bridge, or she became a link in the eternal purposes of God in that nation. Friend, that's the call of God upon our lives. We're not just here passing through, just trying to live a fulfilled life in the natural realm. No, we are here because we have been called of God, commissioned of God to bear his heart, to bear his purposes, and to make a difference in the generation that we live in. I've used this verse before several weeks ago, but I wanted to read it again because I believe it lends way to a picture of what I'm trying to describe here. Romans 8, 26 and 27, Paul the Apostle says, in the same way, the Spirit helps us in our weakness. And I love the way that he begins this part here, because I think there has to be a full acknowledgement of weakness. What do I mean by that? You can't become an intercessor when you're trying to do something through your own strength, your own talent, and your own ability. God can use your talent. He can use your abilities, and he'll even anoint them at times. But listen to me, this deep place of being available to God in such a way that we're not worried about who gets the glory, we're just worried about Jesus getting the glory. When we come to that place, then we are not so dangerous, and we become effective in the kingdom of heaven because we're not out for ourselves. We're out for the betterment of the Lord, the praise of the Lord, the advancement of the kingdom, and we're out to bring life and truth to those that are hurting and lost without him. So this acknowledgement of our weakness, listen, I've been preaching now for over 35 years, but in the natural, despite my learning, despite my experience, despite my education, I acknowledge to you today that I am weak in and of myself. There is nothing that Keith Collins brings to the table in and of himself. That's why Jesus said, Matthew 5:3, blessed are the poor in spirit, for theirs is the kingdom of heaven. What does that mean? Those of us that acknowledge that unless God is with us, we cannot go. Unless God is with us, we cannot effectively do anything. In other words, it is through that intimate divine connection with Him that we enter into this lifestyle of intercession, and we're poured out for His glory, not just once, but over and over and over and over again. So Paul says it this way, in the same way, the Spirit helps us in our weakness. We do not know what we should even pray for, he says. But the Spirit Himself intercedes for us through wordless groans, and He who searches our hearts knows the mind of the Spirit, because the Spirit intercedes for God's people in accordance with the will of God. Now, Paul here is talking about a very deep place of prayer, of intercession, but I believe it connects divinely with a quote that I read to you from Oswald Chambers, as Chambers again is declaring that intercession is putting yourself in God's place. It is having His mind and His perspective. Listen, in the natural, we do not even know how to pray effectively. And we can pray for things, and I believe there's even some merit to it. And sometimes we'll take petitions to the Lord, sometimes needs to the Lord, praying for the sick. I understand that completely. But whenever we live a lifestyle of intercession, something happens. There's this divine exchange that takes place, and the Lord literally can entrust us with His Spirit in such a way that He begins to pray through us. He begins to operate through us. He begins to minister and to move in and through us. And from this glorious place, this powerful place, is what I believe is not just missing in the world that we live in. And again, I'm not telling you there's nobody living this type of lifestyle, but by and large, especially in much of the Western world, this is a foreign message. It's not something that is embraced, and it might even be something that is not fully understood, and I'm not claiming to fully understand it, but I do know this, except the Spirit of God anoint me, except the Spirit of God breathe through me, except the breath of eternity come forth, even through this microphone, as I'm recording this podcast today, then what good is my life? What good is my effort and my energy? Now, I know the Word of God does not return void, but listen to me. I also know there's a place of kingdom effectiveness through a lifestyle of intercession that can be attained through a lifestyle of humility and prayer and faithfulness and obedience unto the Lord. Now, last week, I talked a little bit about the condition of our nation. I talked a little bit about our world that we live in, the challenges that we're seeing politically, the challenges that the church is dealing with. We're in an interesting time, and I'm telling you that it's going to take an intercessory lifestyle to make a difference in the generation that we live in. It's not how big our church can grow. It's not how big our podcast audience can grow. It's not how many books we can sell. It's not how many worship songs we can write, or all the things that we do that are even noble and humanitarian. That's not what it's about. But it's about who is willing to stand in the gap. There's that verse in Ezekiel 22:30 that we all know, where the prophet said, I looked for someone among them who would build up the wall and stand before me in the gap. For why? Why is this? On behalf of the land, so I would not have to destroy it. But I found no one. You see, God is a God of mercy. He's a God of grace. And He is faithful to His own glory. I've told you this before, in every generation. But He will stir the hearts of individuals, and He will call them into a lifestyle of intercession, a lifestyle of standing in the gap, a lifestyle of building up the wall, a lifestyle of standing toe-to-toe in the face of evil and calling it evil, a lifestyle of righteousness and holiness that is cloaked with intimacy with Jesus. And from that place, we lose our desire for the things of this world. And the things of heaven become tangible and they become real to us. And we desire to give ourselves to the Lord. And we desire one day to say with the Apostle Paul that we finished the course that God gave us. We ran the race faithfully. That we could say with Paul that there's no blood on our hands from any individual because we were faithful to dispel the gospel in the generation that we lived in. Friend, we need to embrace a lifestyle of intercession. When I look at the history of revivalists, when I look at the history of men and women of God who have bore the burden of God's heart, men and women of God who felt the cry of God's heart for a dying generation, for a dying city, a dying community, a dying nation. These individuals, they stood up and they said, God, don't let it happen. Don't let judgment fall. Father, don't let them die and go to hell. Or don't let the church continue to live in compromise and lukewarmness. God, don't let preachers twist and pervert the word. God, use my life as a tool of intercession. Let me build up the wall. Even when others mock me, God, let me build the wall. Lord, let me stand in the gap. Let me bear the attack of the enemy so that others can be saved and delivered and set free, God. Let me live a life of intercession. Friend, this is the place I believe that God is calling us to in this hour. I believe that whenever we come to this place, then we realize that the history of the church and her impact on cities and even on nations is always rooted in those who bore God's heart, those that became tools of intercession. But I'm telling you something, somebody, some group, somewhere has got to be willing to say, Jesus, I allow myself to be poured out for the gospel. Make me a source, a tool, a vessel of intercession. Use me for your eternal purposes. Use me for your eternal glory. Friend, I pray that you're being encouraged today. I pray that the Spirit of the Lord that I feel here in my office here as I'm recording this, I pray that same Spirit from the Holy Spirit is touching your heart and that you feel encouraged and challenged at the same time to go deeper in the purposes of God for your life. I want to pray for you right now before I close. Father, I thank you for every listener. I thank you, God, whether they're in a car today, whether they're at home, at work, wherever they're at, on their way to school, God, I pray that you would speak to them. Awaken their hearts with fresh passion, fresh hunger, fresh thirsting for the things of God. Father, call intercessors today. May we be a people that are characterized with intercession. Make us Moseses to our generation, God, that we will lead people out of darkness and out of bondage. Father, make us as people that are in this world but not of this world, that we understand that we are pilgrims passing through. But as we pass through, give us souls, Jesus. You said, he that winneth souls is wise. Give us wisdom through intercession to reach a dying world. And Father, use us for your glory as never before. Have your way in every heart and every life that's listening today. In Jesus' name, amen. Thank you so much for listening. I pray that the Lord will use this to really speak to you. 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As you know, this is not something that is free. But at the same time, no matter what it costs, we know that we have to keep doing this. 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We love you. Thank you so much for listening today. Again, if you have not done so, can I ask you to please rate this, give us a rating and a review so that more people can listen to this or will be able to listen to this. 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Have a great day in Jesus. Thank you for being with us today. 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
2: We now take you to the Church of the Lord Jesus Christ of the Apostolic Faith, located at 440 West Penn Street in the city of Philadelphia, Pennsylvania, 19144. Bishop Shelton Rafa Kabash

0: Luke is the apostle, pastor, and general overseer. Prepare yourself for another biblical and inspiring message preached in its fullness by God's anointed.
1: And it shall come to pass in the last days that the mountain of the Lord's house shall be established in the top of the mountain, and shall be exalted above the hill, and all nations shall flow unto it. Isaiah 2:2. Greetings, everyone, and to the sake of the Most High God, we greet you in the mighty name of our Lord and Savior Jesus Christ. This is another broadcast in the Inspiring Biblical Series of the Whole Truth Gospel Radio Program. Coming to you from the Church of the Lord Jesus Christ of the Apostolic Faith. Our temporary resting place is located at 440 West 10th Street in the city of Philadelphia, Pennsylvania, where you always have an open invitation to come and hear the Word of God preached in its fullness by the man of God, Bishop Shelton Rapha Kabod Snoop. Bishop Shelton Rapha is the apostle, pastor, and is also the general overseer of the Church of the Lord Jesus Christ of the Apostolic Faith. This is that which was spoken of by the prophet. This is the true vine, often imitated, but can never be.

up right before you that we might be saved in the name of Jesus Christ. We thank you, Lord Jesus, for the making of another broadcast. We pray that this broadcast may go far and wide, that men and women everywhere of

You are tuned to the Church of the Lord Jesus Christ of the Apostolic Faith, coming to you from our temporary resting place located at 440 West Penn Street in the city of Philadelphia, Pennsylvania. And now we'll have a selection from our apostolic choir, a song entitled, Jesus Will Take Care of You.

You're cordially invited to the Church of the Lord Jesus Christ of the Apostolic Faith here at 440 West Penn Street in the city of Philadelphia, Pennsylvania, regardless of race, creed, color, and or place of national origin. This live broadcast is originating from the Church of the Lord Jesus Christ of the Apostolic Faith, located at 440 West Penn Street in the city of Philadelphia, Pennsylvania. Bishop Shelton Rafika Bashluk is the apostle, pastor, and general overseer. And now we take great honor and privilege to present unto you the world's foremost minister, Bible analyst, and authority on the divine inspired word of God. The next speaking voice will be that of the apostle in the land today, His Eminence Bishop Shelton Rafika Bashluk. Come down.

And once again, to our listening audience, we greet you in the name of Jesus Christ. And to the precious and mighty people of God, we proudly take this opportunity to one more time say unto you, peace be unto you and praise the Lord. And truly this is Bishop Shelton Rafa Kabash Luke once again coming to you from the Church of the Lord Jesus Christ of the Apostolic Faith, that human family indeed to which we can say is often imitated, but it never can be duplicated. And once again, we come to you with none other than the message of utmost importance, that being you, save yourselves from this untoward generation, that you would repent, be baptized, every one of you, in the name of Jesus Christ, for the remission of sins, and ye shall receive the gift of the Holy Ghost, speaking with other tongues, as the Spirit of God gives you utterance. For verily, verily, I say unto thee, except a man be born of water and of the Spirit, he cannot enter into the kingdom of God. So know that there is a way indeed that seemeth right unto a man, but the end thereof are the ways of death. We all must stand before the judgment seat of the Almighty God. And when you're questioned by God for the gospel that you've heard, what will your answer be? But now is another opportunity for you to make your callings and your election sure, believing on Christ Jesus as the scripture hath said. For verily, if our gospel be hid, it is hid to them that are lost. But if any man will do the will of the Almighty, even Jesus Christ our Lord, you shall know the truth, and the truth shall make you free. So now another opportunity that we can proudly take a moment to honor the Lord. Praise the Lord, glorify his great name, magnify Jesus Christ, God Almighty himself, because we know beyond a shadow of a doubt that there is no other God other than he, that he and he alone is the true vine. And know that except you abide on the true vine, that is in Christ Jesus, you can rest assured that eternal damnation shall be your portion. So as always, we'd like to make some dedications to the broadcast. And today we'd like to dedicate the broadcast to the following. To Sister Carolyn Taylor of Philadelphia, Pennsylvania for her 70th birthday and God's blessings. For Sister Andrea Peters of Philadelphia, Pennsylvania, for her birthday and God's blessings. For Sister Hannah Foreman of Philadelphia, Pennsylvania, for healing and God's blessings. For Sister Alvinia Burwell of Philadelphia, Pennsylvania, for her birthday, for her spiritual birthday, and for God's blessings, as well as for Sister Antoinette Epps of Philadelphia, Pennsylvania, for complete healing and for God's blessings. And as always, dedicate this broadcast to each and every one of the precious people of God that are gathered here today of goodwill, and you that can hear my voice over the airways of goodwill, that the Lord will continue to watch over you, keep you, preserve your strength, give you a mind to continue, that you would run on fighting the good fight of faith into eternal life, saving yourselves from this untoward generation. For one thing we are certain of, that he that shall come will come. And when he comes, Jesus Christ our Lord, he's going to bring his reward indeed with him. So as always, here we are. And there's no new thing under the sun. And one may say, well, I know about this, and I know about that, and I know about the other things. And all of those things may be true. But one thing always will remain the same. All the words of the Lord Jesus Christ will remain the same. But one thing that will always remain the same, be ye therefore ready also, for the Son of Man cometh at an hour when ye think not. When ye think not. So you want to be ready. You want to be ready when our Heavenly Father calls your name. How many times, you know, consider you may have a delivery or something that is supposed to take place, and you've waited and you waited
and you've waited, and no one showed up. No one showed up, so you say, well, it's only gonna take me a couple minutes. Let me run over here and take care of this, and run over here and take care of that. And when you started on your run, wherever it was, here comes whatever it was. The appointment was to be fulfilled, and all this time you've been waiting. But now, because you figured at a time that you thought not, you took that chance. So be ye therefore ready also, the scripture states, for the Son of Man cometh at an hour when ye think not. Today, precious people of God, let us consider the 12th chapter of Luke. Luke, the 12th chapter, and read the 40th verse. Luke, the 12th chapter, reading the 40th verse. Be ye therefore ready also, for the Son of Man cometh at an hour when ye think not. So be prepared. Why take the chance? For we only have one chance to save ourselves, to save yourselves from this untoward generation. Sure, you may have today, and you may have tomorrow, and in fact, you have all the days for the rest of your lives, but it's still only that one chance to save yourselves from this untoward generation. So work out your own salvations with fear and trembling, and if by any means you might attain unto the resurrection of the dead. Will you do this? Well, it comes to your salvation. When it comes to your salvation, if by any means, if I have to do this, then you do this. If you have to do that, then you do that. If you have to do the other things, then you do the other things. And you can rest assured, if it's going to be for your eternal life and eternal salvation, you know that it's proper in Christ Jesus, and it's the thing to do, if by any means I might attain unto the resurrection of the dead. So sometimes there's things that you know should be done. And you may close your eyes, you may pretend that you don't know. You may say, well, if I don't deal with it, it'll go away. But one thing is for certain, when it comes to what must be, and be sure, the scripture states, your sin will find you out. When it comes down to what is good, and when it comes down to what is right, there's only one rule, there's only one law. And the rule is the rule of Jesus Christ, our Lord, and the law is Jesus Christ, our Lord. And nothing else can stand against the law of our Heavenly Father. So when you know what to do, you know how to do it. But one will say, well, if I don't say nothing, then nothing will happen. If I do not go about this way, I don't have to worry about anything happening that way. And be sure, the scripture states, and be what? And be sure your sin will find you out. Consider the 32nd chapter of Numbers. Numbers, the 32nd chapter, reading from the 20th through the 23rd verses. Numbers, the 32nd chapter, reading from the 20th through the 23rd verses. The word of the Lord states, and Moses said unto them, if ye will do this thing, if ye will go armed before the Lord to war, and will go all of you armed over Jordan before the Lord, until he hath driven out his enemies from before him, and the land be subdued before the Lord, then afterward ye shall return, and be guiltless before the Lord, and before Israel, and this land shall be your possession before the Lord. But if ye will not do so, behold,
ye have sinned against the Lord, and be sure your sin will find you out. And Moses said unto them, if ye will do this thing, if ye will go armed before the Lord to war, and will go all of you armed over Jordan before the Lord, until he hath driven out his enemies from before him, and the land be subdued before the Lord, then afterward ye shall return, and be guiltless before the Lord, and before Israel, and this land shall be your possession before the Lord. But if ye will not do so, behold, ye have sinned against the Lord, and be sure your sin will find you out. So when it comes down to how you are going to proceed, how you ought to proceed, there is a way that seemeth right unto a man, but the end thereof are the ways of death. The truth of the matter, human family, is that God's ways are not our ways, and God's thoughts are not our thoughts. So man has it in his mind, for there's no new thing under the sun, has always felt that it should be like this, it should be like that, it should be done this way, it should not be done that way. But those are the ways of man. Those are the thoughts, the intents, the imaginations of the heart and of the hearts of man. But they're not the ways of Jesus Christ, our Lord. There's only one creator. There's only one father of us all. And that's Jesus Christ, God Almighty himself. We only are going to stand before the judgment seat of one. And that judgment seat is the judgment seat of Jesus Christ, God Almighty himself. So when it comes to how you ought to proceed, when it comes to the way that you should want to proceed, yea, and why even of yourselves, judge ye not what is right. Now, how can you do anything and do it correctly if you haven't judged as to whether it was right or wrong, whether it was good or bad? If you haven't sat down to consider, then how would you even know which way to go? But yea, and why even of yourselves judge ye not what is right? Should I go about it this way? Should I not go about it this way? Should I indulge in this? Should I not indulge in that? Yea, and why even of yourselves judge ye not what is right? Consider the 12th chapter of Luke. Luke, the 12th chapter, and we'll read the 57th verse. Luke, the 12th chapter, reading the 57th verse. The glorious word of the Lord states, yea, and why even of yourselves judge ye not what is right? Don't you think and consider that to be a true and just statement? And why even of yourselves judge you not what is right? Is it right to proceed this way? Is it right to talk that way? Is it right to behave another way? Yea, and why even of yourselves judge ye not what is right? So along the way in judging what is right, judging what is good, judge not according to the appearance, but judge righteous judgment. According to the appearance, you look at things, the appearance, and the appearance may tend to show a certain thing. They may tend to show certain facts, but that's not necessarily
what it's all about. Why? Because there could be other situations that one's not aware of. So they have no idea of what to judge, because, and how to judge. Because if one had known this, one could say, well, had I known this, I would not have gone this way. Had I known that, I would have gone the other way, and so forth and so on. It's because you had the facts. So judge not according to the appearance, but judge righteous judgment. The appearance could say go when you ought to stay. The appearance could say stay when you ought to go. The appearance could say stop when you ought to run. For there's a time and place for everything under the sun. So judge not according to the appearance, the way it appears to be, but judge righteous judgment. Consider the seventh chapter of John. John, the seventh chapter. And we'll read the 24th verse. John, the seventh chapter. Reading the 24th verse. The word of the Lord states, judge not according to the appearance, but judge righteous judgment. Don't judge according to the appearance, but judge righteous judgment. Because righteous judgment is going to always be right. Righteous judgment is going to be the way you always ought to go. The appearance may not be so. So we want to do what we know to be good, and we want to do what we know to be right. And oftentimes when you take two individuals and one is liked more than the other, well, the ones that are liked more than the other and more than the others, they will tend to get a better chance. They will tend to have more opportunities to rectify whatever the wrong may have been. People will look and say, well, because of this or because of that, and they will be more willing to give one a better chance than the other, because there is that way that seemeth right unto a man, but the end thereof are the ways of death. But if you judge not according to the appearance, but judge righteous judgment, then we know, for there is no respect of persons with God. Doesn't matter who you are. Doesn't matter what station you have achieved. One may say, well, I have just achieved the highest of the high. But in Christ Jesus, the highest of the high is no different than the lowest of the low. Because there is no respect of persons with God. Romans, the second chapter, tells us about this. Consider the book of Romans, the second chapter. And we'll read from the first through the 11th verses. Romans, the second chapter, reading from the first through the 11th verses. Therefore thou art inexcusable, O man, whosoever thou art that judgest, for within thou judgest another, thou condemnest thyself, for thou that judgest doest the same things. But we are sure that the judgment of God is according to truth against them which commit such things. And thinkest thou this, O man, that judgest them which do such things, and doest the same, that thou shalt escape the judgment of God? Or despisest thou the riches of his goodness and forbearance and longsuffering, not knowing that the goodness of God leadeth thee to repentance?
But after thy hardness and impenitent heart, treasurest up unto thyself wrath against the day of wrath and revelation of the righteous judgment of God, who will render to every man according to his deeds. Who will render to every man according to his deeds. To them who by patient continuance in well-doing seek for glory and honor and immortality, eternal life. But unto them that are contentious and do not obey the truth, but obey unrighteousness, indignation and wrath, tribulation and anguish upon every soul of man that doeth evil, of the Jew first, and also of the Gentile. But glory, honor, and peace to every man that worketh good, to the Jew first, and also to the Gentile. But glory, honor, and peace to every man that worketh good, to the Jew first, and also to the Gentile. For there is no respect of persons with God. There is no respect to persons with God. So you want to do what you know to be good and what you know to be right. And the law and the prophets tell us, do unto others as you would have them to do unto you. So if you were to make judgments that were harsh, judgments that could have been otherwise, judgments because of the wrath of man, would you want those same judgments to come against you? So work out your own salvations with fear and trembling. For he that doeth wrong shall receive for the wrong which he hath done, and there is no respect of persons. For there is no respect of persons with God. So every way of a man is right in his own eyes. In man's own eyes, every way of a man, whichever way man decides to go, whatever he decides to do, they're right in his own eyes. But one thing we know, Jesus Christ is the only wise God. So hold fast, be strong, and endure unto the end. One could say, and speak of a truth, that they've been running for Jesus a mighty long time and haven't gotten tired yet. And that may indeed be true. But he that shall endure unto the end, the same shall be saved. Because you ran to this day, thank God that you did. There's no guarantee that you're going to run to tonight, that you're going to run to and until tomorrow. Something may come along. A trial may come along. A tribulation may come along. Evil may come upon you. And all that you've done, you are willing to let it go and throw it all away. But every way of a man is right in his own eyes. When man wants to do what he wants to do, he does it because it's right in his own eyes. But one thing we know, Jesus Christ is still Lord and Christ. Consider the book of Proverbs, 21st chapter. Proverbs, the 21st chapter, reading the second verse. 21st chapter of Proverbs, reading the second verse. The word of the Lord states, every way of a man is right in his own eyes, but the Lord pondereth the hearts. Whatever we do, whatever you do, whatever you say, however you behave, whatever you want to believe,
That's right in your own eyes. But the Lord pondereth the hearts, because whatever it is, you said something good, thank God that you did. But there's a reason why you said something good. You said something evil, God forbid. But there was a reason why you said something evil. You behaved in a manner and manners to which ought not had to been, but likewise there was a reason why you did it. And the Lord pondereth the hearts. He knows why we do, you do, man does what he wants to do, why he behaves the way he behaves, because the Lord pondereth the hearts. Every way of a man is right in his own eyes, but the Lord pondereth the hearts. So there's no escaping from Christ Jesus when it comes down to what is good and what is right. The word of the Lord tells us, for the ways of the Lord are right, and the just shall walk in them. For the ways of the Lord are right, and the just shall walk in them. See, the ways of the Lord, they cannot be condemned. So why did this happen this way? Or why did that not happen the other way? But the ways of the Lord are right. And who can say, well, God forbid, the Lord wasn't right when he did this. The Lord wasn't right when he went about things the other way. The Lord was not right because he did not do this. And why would the Lord not be right in the sight of man? Because that's what man wants, and that's what man desires. But the word of the Lord tells us, for the ways of the Lord are right, and the just shall walk in them. So the Lord said to proceed this way, this is what you're going to do. See, one may say, well, I don't understand it. I have no idea why. But you're certainly not going to try to charge it to the Lord. But what you're going to do, being just, you're going to walk in them. For the ways of the Lord are right, and the just shall walk in them. Hosea, the 14th chapter. Consider the book of Hosea, the 14th chapter. And we'll read the 9th verse. Hosea, 14th chapter. Reading the 9th verse, the scripture states, who is wise, and he shall understand these things? Prudent, and he shall know them. For the ways of the Lord are right, and the just shall walk in them, but the transgressors shall fall therein. For the ways of the Lord are right, and the just shall walk in them, but the transgressors shall fall therein. Because there's only one way. There's only one salvation, and there's only one plan of salvation for the human family to save themselves from this untoward generation. So don't worry, precious people of God. As some say sometimes, don't even worry your pretty little heads. When you know what's good and when you know what's right, you stick with what is good and you stick with what is right. And one would say, but the hypocrites are multiplying and the hypocrites are making much ground. And the hypocrites are doing things that we thought never could indeed happen. But the word of the Lord tells us, for the congregation of hypocrites shall be desolate,
and fire shall consume the tabernacles of bribery. So you just hold on. All you know is what the word of the Lord has to say. You look around, said, oh, they're winning. Winning what? Who's winning? Can anyone win against the word of the Lord and be contrary to the word of our Heavenly Father? We win in Jesus' name. This is how we win. And we win in Jesus' name, believing on Christ Jesus, as the scripture have said. For the congregation of hypocrites shall be desolate, and fire shall consume the tabernacles of bribery. Consider the 15th chapter of Job. Job, the 15th chapter, and we'll read from the 11th through the 35th verses. Job, the 15th chapter, reading from the 11th through the 35th verses, where Lord states, are the consolations of God small with thee? Is there any secret thing with thee? Why doth thine heart carry thee away? And what do thy eyes wink at, that thou turnest thy spirit against God, and lettest such words go out of thy mouth? What is man that he should be clean, and he which is born of a woman that he should be righteous? Behold, he putteth no trust in his saints, yea, the heavens are not clean in his sight. How much more abominable and filthy is man, which drinketh iniquity like water? I will shew thee, hear me, and that which I have seen I will declare, which wise men have told from their fathers and have not hid it, unto whom alone the earth was given, and no stranger passed among them. The wicked man travaileth with pain all his days, and the number of years is hidden to the oppressor. A dreadful sound is in his ears. In prosperity, the destroyer shall come upon him. He believeth not that he shall return out of darkness, and he is waited for of the sword. He wandereth abroad for bread, saying, where is it? He knoweth that the day of darkness is ready at his hand. Trouble and anguish shall make him afraid. They shall prevail against him as a king ready to the battle. For he stretcheth out his hand against God and stretcheth himself against the Almighty. He runneth upon him, even on his neck, upon the thick bosses of his bucklers, because he covereth his face with his fatness, and maketh collops of fat on his flanks. And he dwelleth in desolate cities, and in houses which no man inhabiteth, which are ready to become heaps. He shall not be rich, neither shall his substance continue, neither shall he prolong the perfection thereof upon the earth. He shall not depart out of darkness. The flame shall dry up his branches, and by the breath of his mouth shall he go away. Let not him that is deceived trust in vanity, for vanity shall be his recompense. It shall be accomplished before his time, and his branch shall not be green. He shall shake off his unripe grape as the vine, and shall cast off his flower as the olive. For the congregation of hypocrites shall be desolate, and fire shall consume the tabernacles of bribery. They conceive mischief and bring forth vanity, and their belly prepareth deceit. For the congregation, 34th verse, for the congregation of hypocrites shall be desolate, and fire shall consume the tabernacles of bribery.
They conceive mischief and bring forth vanity, and their belly prepareth deceit. So that which you already have, you hold that fast, that no man takes thy crown, but that you receive a full reward. Now, there is a reward that is given, and it is exceedingly great. So no matter what part and which part of the reward that you would receive, it would be a great thing. But even with that, would you want a partial reward? Or would you want a full reward? Granted, the partial would probably be more than most people could even want and desire, could even handle. But you want the full reward. But that we receive a full reward. This is what you are working for, precious people of God, a full reward, not a partial reward. How is it and what is it that you are partially in heaven? You are partially saved. You are and have received partially the reward of Christ Jesus our Lord, but that we receive a full reward. Consider the book of 2 John, 1st chapter, 2 John, 1st chapter, reading the 8th verse. 2 John, 1st chapter, reading the 8th verse. Look to yourselves, that we lose not those things which we have wrought, but that we receive a full reward. That's what you want. You want a full reward in Christ Jesus. And how are you going to receive this full reward in Christ Jesus? But seek ye first the kingdom of God. And whatsoever ye do, do it heartily, as to the Lord and not unto men. Whatever it is, whatsoever ye do, do it heartily, as to the Lord and not unto men. Colossians, 3rd chapter. We know this because of the book of Colossians, the 3rd chapter. And we'll read the 23rd verse. Colossians, the 3rd chapter, reading the 23rd verse. And whatsoever ye do, do it heartily, as to the Lord and not unto men. So the question, sirs, what must I do to be saved? Well, he that believeth and is baptized shall be saved, but he that believeth not shall be damned. He that believeth and is baptized shall be saved, but he that believeth not shall be damned. For consider the book of Mark, the 16th chapter, reading the 16th verse. Mark, the 16th chapter, reading the 16th verse. He that believeth and is baptized shall be saved, but he that believeth not shall be damned. So one must be baptized. Sirs, what must I do to be saved? Well, consider the book of Acts, the 2nd chapter, reading from the 36th through the 42nd verses. Acts, the 2nd chapter, reading from the 36th to the 42nd verses. Therefore, let all the house of Israel know assuredly that God hath made that same Jesus, whom ye have crucified, both Lord and Christ.
Now when they heard this, they were pricked in their heart, and said unto Peter and to the rest of the apostles, Men and brethren, what shall we do? Then Peter said unto them, Repent, and be baptized, every one of you, in the name of Jesus Christ, for the remission of sins, and ye shall receive the gift of the Holy Ghost. For the promise is unto you, and to your children, and to all that are afar off, even as many as the Lord our God shall call. And with many other words did he testify and exhort, saying, Save yourselves from this untoward generation. Then they that gladly received his word were baptized, and the same day there were added unto them about 3,000 souls. And they continued steadfastly in the apostles' doctrine and fellowship, and in breaking of bread and in prayers. Men and brethren, what shall we do? Acts the 2nd chapter 38th verse. Then Peter said unto them, Repent and be baptized, every one of you, in the name of Jesus Christ, for the remission of sins, and ye shall receive the gift of the Holy Ghost. And what is this gift of the Holy Ghost that you shall receive? Acts the 2nd chapter, reading from the 1st through the 4th verses. And when the day of Pentecost was fully come, they were all with one accord in one place. And suddenly there came a sound from heaven as of a rushing mighty wind, and it filled all the house where they were sitting. And there appeared unto them cloven tongues, like as a fire, and it sat upon each of them. And they were all filled with the Holy Ghost, and they were all filled with the Holy Ghost, and began to speak with other tongues as the Spirit gave them utterance. So you must repent, be baptized, every one of you, in the name of Jesus Christ, for the remission of sins, and ye shall receive the gift of the Holy Ghost. For verily, verily, I say unto thee, except a man be born of water and of the Spirit, he cannot enter into the kingdom of God. So finally, precious people of God, let us go to the book of Galatians, the 5th chapter. Galatians, the 5th chapter, reading the 25th verse. Galatians, the 5th chapter, reading the 25th verse. The word of the Lord states, If we live in the Spirit, let us also walk in the Spirit. So may the Lord bless you. May the Lord keep you. May the Lord preserve your strength. May the Lord make his countenance to shine upon you, give you hope, give you peace, give you the blessed assurance that there's none other than one Lord, one faith, one baptism, that you must repent and be baptized, every one of you, in the name of Jesus Christ, for the remission of sins, and ye shall receive the gift of the Holy Ghost, speaking with other tongues as the Spirit of God gives you utterance. Again, I say unto you, consider what I say. The Lord give you understanding in all things, but if our gospel be hid, it is hid to them that are lost. Work out your own salvations with fear and trembling. Fight the good fight of faith, saving yourselves from this untoward generation. And as always, I say unto you finally, am I therefore become your enemy? Because I tell you the truth. May the Lord bless you. May the Lord keep you.

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1: 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Sir.

So here is the good news, my friends. The good news. There is, therefore, now no condemnation, no punishment, no curse for all those who are in Christ Jesus. All your fears have been taken away. Instead, hope has been given. Because God, out of His great love, redeemed us on the cross. So now, my friends, no power of hell and no scheme of man

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You know, in the name of Jesus, we have everything we need. And just as we've sung about him as Jehovah Jireh, our provider, he is Jehovah Rapha, the God that heals us. 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